0: It's Backstage Country. I'm Elena. We got Ashley Cook hanging out this week. Uh-huh. And I'm so glad you are here because you're about to become super busy. Not like you aren't already, but like you're about to kick off your world tour in just about a month.
1: I'm so excited. I
0: can only imagine what you're feeling right now. And I cannot wait to see what that brain of yours is working up because like I told you so many times, like I love your vision for writing. I love your vision for visuals. I love your vision for touring and those moments. So how is that vision coming together right now?
1: It's coming. It's definitely coming. I feel like I have so many ideas that I want to execute and only so much of a budget and like space on a stage to actually make it happen. But I have amazing, you know, team members that are helping me put it all together. And I just, for this tour, my main goal that I said to everybody when I was planning all of this is I was like, all right, I really just want to make sure that this tour feels visually different than the headline tours I've done in the past. Because I've done two headline tours. Both of them were like fresh off of my first album coming out and then off of Your Place going number one. Mm-hmm. And so I mean, I was still pretty new in the game and I didn't have like any budget to work with and was trying to kind of figure it out. And so it was just like they looked very similar. They sounded really great, but and some of the songs were different. But
0: you could only do so much.
1: Yeah, I mean, it's just the nature of it. And thankfully, I got to play shows, you know? I mean, some people don't even have the budget to play shows. Mm-hmm. So I got to go headline tour twice, which was so fun. But I just, when I look back at the videos, even myself, if I look back at the Your Place tour versus the Shot in the Dark tour, I can't really see visually a big difference between the two tours. Like, they were both so fun, but it was a similar set list and similar songs and a similar setup and the same band members and all of it. And I still have the exact same band, but I was told everybody, I'm like, hey, bigger budget, which is awesome. Mm-hmm. I want to visually make it look really different. And I've been telling everybody to wear blue. So like every night's going to be a blue out, we're calling it. Like the whole sea of blue, of all the fans wearing blue.
0: Yes.
1: It's just going to be a little more curated and intentional with like the experience that they're going to have, which I think will be fun and something different that people haven't seen from before. So like the fans that have come to both the headline tours in the past, they're going to be like, whoa, this is a different experience.
0: Yeah. What is it like having that bigger budget, but like having to still stay within it? Like, because I know your ideas are big.
1: Oh yeah. I'm like, let's get a, you know, hanging chandelier disco ball.
0: Yeah.
1: Thing. And they're like, Ashley, what? It's the Ryman. You can't hang a disco ball from the Ryman. But yeah, I definitely have a world of ideas that I can't wait to get to execute. Whether it's, you know, this tour or three tours from now, you know, but it's been fun. It's been fun to get to have a great team, a great touring team, a great management team, like everybody. And I feel like they've done a really great job with saying, hey, Ash, go dream. So yeah, it's been really fun. And it's been also really cool to see like tickets moving the way they are. Like it's been fun to see because I, you know, I haven't been on tour in a second. I haven't been on headline tour in a minute. And with this new music, like you just never know. You never know how it's going to be received. That's the nature of this industry and not knowing what the next project will do or won't do. And it's been cool to see the fans really show up and care and buy the tickets and, you know, impressive numbers and all this stuff. So it's been really fun to get to put together.
2: Don't go anywhere. 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
18: Slight chance of rain showers tonight. Otherwise, partly cloudy skies. Lows of a low around 63. Winds out of the northeast around 5 miles per hour. Slight chance of rain showers tomorrow. High temperatures reach up to 83. 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Right now, 81.
13: Again, you look at the forecast from Weatherology and My Country 106 Kicks is brought to you this hour by Automated Dairy Specialists of Clearwater and Ken's Trailer Sales and Repair of Norfolk.
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1: This is Ashley Cook. Stick around because we're going to share some new music. I hope you're going to love it. The Backstage Breakout single is coming your way in just a few on Backstage Country.

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1: It's Backstage Country. Ashley Cook is your host this week. We're playing some of her hits, and we cannot go this week without playing the first number one song, Your Place.
2: Absolutely.
1: Ashley, it's been almost a year since this one, number one. How did it change your life, or if it did, in what ways, like immediately into today?
2: Yeah. This song really changed my life in a lot of different ways. I mean, obviously, as an artist getting your first number one song, it changes the rooms that you're in, the opportunities that you're given, and it changes a lot career-wise, like just the amount of things that you have access to after that first number one. But for me personally, it changed a lot about how I thought about decision-making. I don't know if you know the backstory to this, but Your Place was a song that I loved and believed in, but my team wasn't super, super passionate about off the beginning.
1: Wild.
2: Off the jump. I know, and I just remember, you know, I'm a very indecisive person. I've always been very indecisive and have a hard time making decisions. I love to survey people. I love to ask a lot of questions and get opinions. And this song was one that I didn't care what the opinion was. I just was like, this is a smash. This song, I believe it and I love it and I feel it. And the crowds that came to my headline shows, they believed it and they sang it. And it just had this organic flame to it that just happened. And I think it was because I just so deeply and desperately believed in that song. So for me, it changed a lot, not only career-wise, but it allowed me to really listen to my inner voice and my inner sureness when it comes to music and what I want to release, and not just listening to the people around me. And they're an amazing team. I mean, they've chosen a lot of things that I said no to that have ended up being a great thing in my career because they pushed me to do it. And so I love them, I value them, I trust them for sure. But this is one of those songs that taught me a lesson about trusting myself and my own, what I want to say as an artist, because there are so many artists in this world that sing all different kinds of songs. And if you don't know what song is your song, what song you sing, and what's something you want to say, then everybody else could sing your song. So what do I want to say? Who am I as an artist? And I think that that song really taught me what that means and who I am to my core as an artist, and things that feel the most in line with what I want to say and who I want to be.
1: Being authentic is everything,
2: 100%.
1: Especially these days. So did anybody come up to you from the label, like, you know, when it actually went number one, to be like, okay, yeah, sorry, right?
2: I got a formal apology for sure. But when we're all the best of friends. I love my team. I love my label. I mean, Big Loud's incredible.
1: Yeah.
2: And again, there's been so many things that they've pushed me on that I've been like, I don't know. And then I've done it. And it's been one of my favorite songs or one of the best moments of my career. So that's the beauty of working with a team and having opinions, is having different voices in the room. And I love that. But also my voice matters too. And I think that's important. And we all just respect each other and love working together. And that was one of those moments I found my voice in the room. And that was really important, you know?
0: Coming up next, more with Ashley Cook on Backstage Country.
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16: Slight chance of rain showers tonight. Otherwise, partly cloudy skies. Lows of a low around 63. Winds out of the northeast around 5 miles per hour. Slight chance of rain showers tomorrow. High temperatures reach up to 83. From the Weatherology Weather Center, powered by weatherology.com, I'm meteorologist Jennifer Wojcicki for 106 Kicks. Right now, 81.
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0: I'm a Gemini. I'm always all over the place, like trying to figure out what I want, when I want, and all the things.
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0: It's Backstage Country. We got Ashley Cook hosting this week. And Ashley, your self-titled album, it just came out on Friday. And now, let's start with Baby Blues, considering this is the single right now.
1: Yes, yes it is. This is one of those songs that is a different chapter for me. It's fun, it's flirty, it's just a good time. And it's really cool to see how fans have grabbed onto it. And, like, I mean, I go to these shows and people are holding up signs asking me to serenade their husbands or their wives or whatever. And I'm like, ah, this is so fun. So it's been so fun to get to see how it's kind of taken on a life of its own, and now that it's just growing to be such a big song. That's all you can ask for, right? Like, I remember with Your Place, a similar thing happened where I started teasing it online, you know, before it was even recorded. Like, it was just the demo that I started teasing. Same thing with Baby Blues. And then I fought for it in the rooms, and I was like, I want to cut the song. And
0: having those experiences back to back with two different songs where your instincts were right, does it make you trust your instincts on, like, a new level?
1: I will say, yeah.
0: Yeah.
1: I'm naturally a really indecisive person. Like, mm-hmm. I just feel like I have a hard time. I'm a Gemini. I'm always all over the place, like, trying to figure out what I want, when I want, and all the things. And I feel like with Your Place, with It's Been a Year, and Baby Blues are three songs that, you know, my team were like, these are great songs, but they thought other songs would kind of be the more, you know, spearheading songs. And I had a gut feeling about all three of those songs, and now they're the biggest songs in my set. And so it's just a really cool thing where, you know, the creativity and God and all of the things, I feel like it all aligns to create this art that then translates past what I'm trying to do. You know, it's just
0: so validating.
1: It's really cool. Yeah,
0: it really is.
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26: Slight chance for showers tonight, otherwise partly cloudy. Lows of a low around 63. Winds out of the northeast around 5 miles per hour. Lots of sunshine tomorrow, slight chance of rain showers, highs around 83. From the Weatherology Weather Center, powered by Weatherology.com, I'm meteorologist Jennifer Wojcicki for 106 Kicks. Currently 81.
22: This update on the forecast from Weatherology and My Country 106 Kicks is brought to you this hour by Ultrametal Recycling of Norfolk and the Seed House in O'Neill.
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1: It's Backstage Country. We got Ashley Cook hosting this week. And Ashley, your self-titled album, it just came out on Friday. And now we get to talk about everything.
2: Let's talk about it.
1: Let's talk about it. Let's start with Baby Blues, considering this is the single right now.
2: Yes, it is.
1: First off, congratulations. 70 first day ads.
2: Yeah, thank you. I think it was like 77 or something.
1: Yeah, it was over 70.
2: It was crazy.
1: I mean, it's crazy. And the whole life of this song is crazy because it really has taken on a life of its own.
2: Absolutely.
1: It's gone viral a million times already.
2: Yeah.
1: Continues to every time you perform it live.
2: Yeah.
1: Just what has this journey with this song been like for you?
2: It's been crazy. I won't lie. You know, I mean, I first teased that song on social media back, like, gosh, top of last year,
1: yeah,
2: I want to say.
1: Like,
2: so it's been a minute,
1: now.
2: And fans were so in love with it. They were, like, begging for the song, really wanting it. I made this whole moment in my show because of it. And it's one of those songs that just feels easy. It was easy to write. It's easy to listen to. It's flirty. It's fun, which I feel like a lot of my music up to this point, just because of the nature of the relationships that I've been in, has been, like, kind of, like, you know, sassy or sad or heartbreaking. And so this is one of those songs that is a different chapter for me. It's fun. Mm-hmm. It's flirty. It's just a good time. And it's really cool to see how fans have grabbed onto it. And, like, I mean, I go to these shows and people are holding up signs asking me to serenade their husbands or their wives or whatever. And I'm like, oh, this is so fun. So it's been so fun to get to see how it's kind of taken on a life of its own, and now that it's just growing to be such a big song.
1: I mean, and it's gotten, big song is an understatement, because I mean, I see the videos of you doing this live and you almost can't hear you at this point.
2: It's crazy,
1: right?
2: Which is, that's all you can ask for, right? Like, I remember with Your Place, a similar thing happened where I started teasing it online, you know, before it was even recorded. Like, it was just the demo that I started teasing. Same thing with Baby Blues. And then I fought for it in the rooms and I was like, I want to cut the song. And my team didn't really believe in it. And that's just the nature of it. You know, I mean,
1: yeah.
2: They were like, yeah, it's a good song, but, like, we think these other songs are better. And that's the beauty of, you know, a team and subjectivity and whatever. But I was like, I really just have a feeling about the song. And the same kind of thing happened with Your Place that did with Baby Blues, where I start teasing it, I start playing it at shows. You see this organic reaction start to build with the song. And next thing you know, it's just trumping every other song that I've tried to make the focus track. You know, it's like it just has this life of its own, and that's such a beautiful thing, and I would never complain about that, because it's amazing to have fans get to kind of take the reins and say, we want this song.
1: Right.
2: And
1: I mean, that's what everybody would dream to do.
2: Yeah.
0: This is Backstage Country. More just ahead with Ashley Cook.
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24: Slight chance for showers tonight, otherwise partly cloudy. Lows of a low around 63. Winds out of the northeast around 5 miles per hour. Lots of sunshine. Tomorrow, slight chance of rain showers. Highs around 83. From the Weatherology Weather Center, powered by weatherology.com, I'm meteorologist Jennifer Wojcicki for 106 KIX. Currently 81.
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2: Hey there, Backstage Country. It's Elena, and we have got Ashley Cook here as my co-host this week. It has been so much
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3: 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Are you ready?
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3: 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Well, stories from me and so much more coming up on Backstage Country.

0: We've got Ashley Cook hosting this week along with me. I'm Elena, and we are talking about all the things, catching up. Ashley, last time you were here, we had so much fun talking about, I mean, so many things, but one of the things that we got deep into that people were loving to learn about you was the fact that you and your sister really grew up, like, in the midst of prime Disney Channel days, like Hannah Montana. You were on the set of these things. Like, you have the coolest stories. And since then, they've had the Hannah Montana 20th anniversary. Yeah. So I have to know, how'd you think that turned out?
1: I think it was so good.
0: Right?
1: It was cute. I think it was really beautiful. I think they did a really good job of kind of like nostalgia meets forward dreaming, you know? Miley shined so well in that. And I think Noah shined too. She was in the, I saw like the ending credits of it all. And it was really
0: And Noah was your girl.
1: Yeah.
0: Right?
1: Yeah, yeah, she's awesome.
0: Did you guys end up going out there for it or were you?
1: No, I was, we were just hanging. Yeah.
0: Yeah.
1: Yeah. But they're awesome. And I mean, I got to see Tish and Brandy a couple months ago on their podcast, which was fun. And it's been really fun to get to watch them kind of enter into their own era.
0: Well, seeing that and like remembering the conversation we had and everything, and then seeing you show up on Marshalls, it did have me wondering if like you were getting the itch again, because you know those sets, you know what it's like to be on TV. Like, does it give you the itch? Do you want to do it? Really?
1: Yeah, I would love to. I would love nothing more than to kind of dabble in that world a little bit too, but music is always going to be my number one. But it was really fun to be on the set of Marshalls, and I would love to do, you know, something. I'm doing a couple more things that you'll see soon.
0: Like TV-wise?
1: Yeah, like just kind of in that world.
0: Okay.
1: So yeah, a couple more things, but yeah, I mean, I would love to. I think it'd be really fun to get to do it and have a, you know, a role in something, or just kind of like scratch the itch of that creative outlet, because music is so fun. But I've done it for all my life. I've been in it for so long, and I always will. I love music so much. I'll always be making albums and, you know, wanting to do it, but I don't know. Acting sounds like a fun thing to kind of like give a shot.
0: Right?
1: So we'll see.
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11: Slight chance for showers tonight, otherwise partly cloudy. Lows of a lot around 63. Winds out of the northeast around 5 miles per hour. Lots of sunshine tomorrow, slight chance of rain showers. Highs around 83. From the Weatherology Weather Center, powered by weatherology.com, I'm meteorologist Jennifer Wojcicki for 106 Kicks. Right now, it's 76 degrees.
7: Look at the forecast from Weatherology and My Country. 106 Kicks is brought to you this hour by Dietz Furniture and Mattress.
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0: Ashley Cook is your co-host this week along with me, Elena. Okay. And we are having so much fun.
1: We are. We really are.
0: Yes. The album just came out on Friday. I feel like I learned a lot about you.
1: That's the goal.
0: I'm sure that you learned a lot about yourself while making as well. Like, like walking away from it. I mean, do you feel like a different person because of like how much you've learned about yourself?
1: I was just telling my mom this yesterday. I don't know if it's because I just turned 29 or what, but I feel like a polar opposite person, even from the person who started writing this record.
0: Really?
1: Yeah.
0: I believe that.
1: Yeah. Yeah. I don't know if it's like just another birthday came around or if it's the relationship that I went through and learned a lot from, or if it's just like spending more time alone and now being single and being really hurt by the situation that I was in with that relationship. And I don't know what it is, but I really do feel like I learned my patterns in relationships. I learned my fears. I learned, you know, how I handle anger, how I handle a lot of things. And I think that's why I thought about naming this record so many different things, but I wanted to name it a self-title because it felt like, to your point, you get to know me more through it. And not just in a like, I like the color blue and blah, blah, blah. It's like, it feels like real, raw, honest truths of a mid to late 20s girl figuring it out.
0: Yeah.
1: And that really just kind of came through. And I feel like a very different person now.
0: Are there songs on here that you were second guessing whether it was too much?
1: For sure.
0: Really?
1: Absolutely.
0: Which ones, Ashley?
1: I mean, for sure, Johnny and June.
0: Yeah.
1: And it's funny because I went and got dinner with some friends a couple nights ago and I was like, oh, is this song, should I pull it? Should I not put it out? And I was like, it's just so good. Like that was one of those songs that like I wrote, again, dead in the middle of this relationship fiasco. And I drove around in my car, went to Love Circle down, you know, in West End for like 3 hours and just played that song on loop, crying.
0: Oh,
1: so pathetic. But like, I really felt it. Yeah. I felt the song and I was like, yeah, now I'm beyond moved on and whatever. Like, I don't want to talk to him, whatever. Like, by all means, be happy.
0: But it's a part of the story.
1: It's a part of the story.
0: Yeah.
1: And I just feel like that song, if it wasn't as good and it didn't make me feel the way that it does, I probably would have pulled it because it says his name on the song.
0: Yeah.
1: So I'm kind of like, but yeah.
0: Did you almost take that out?
1: I can't.
0: Yeah.
1: It's in the title.
0: Yep. Yeah. I guess.
1: I'm like, is that literally the song?
0: Yeah.
1: I'm
0: like, yeah.
1: That's kind of the play on words. You know, it's Johnny and June, the couple, but also like his name. So it's, yeah.
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9: Kids Country Weather.
3: Slight chance for showers tonight, otherwise partly cloudy. Lows of aloft around 63. Winds out of the northeast around 5 miles per hour. Lots of sunshine tomorrow, slight chance of rain showers. Highs around 83. From the Weatherology Weather Center, powered by weatherology.com, I'm meteorologist Jennifer Wojcicki for 106 KIX. Right now, it's 76 degrees.
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0: an epic week here on Backstage Country. I'm Elena. A big, big thank you to our host, Ashley Cook, who absolutely crushed it this week.
1: Oh, thank you so much. So did you. It was so much fun. And I hope to see y'all on the road, on the Baby Blues Tour. Mm-hmm. And don't forget to check out my new, brand new self-titled album and includes my latest song, Baby Blues.
0: Which we are both wearing. And yes, love that. Absolutely. I love the theme, Ashley.
1: Gotta rep
0: it. This was so fun. You are welcome back anytime, obviously. Absolutely loved it. But I will see y'all back here on Monday on Backstage Country.
1: Have a great weekend, y'all. Buffy's

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2: Chance for showers tonight, otherwise partly cloudy skies. Lows dip down to about 64. Winds out of the northeast around 5 miles per hour. Slight chance of rain showers tomorrow. Daytime highs approaching 85. Lots of sunshine. From the Weatherology Weather Center, powered by weatherology.com, I'm meteorologist Jennifer Wojcicki for 106 Kicks. Currently 74.
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1: Coming up, the city of Norfolk's outdoor warning siren system is undergoing routine testing on the first and third Tuesday, going through September at 9 a.m. Weather permitting, the tests will go all the way through September 15th. The outdoor warning sirens are the purpose of outdoor warning only. The network of outdoor warning sirens are intended for people who are outside and may not have access to other means of severe weather warning notifications. There are three criteria for activation of the sirens. They will be activated in Norfolk and or Madison County if a tornado warning is issued for Madison County and or the sighting of a rotating funnel, cloud, or tornado. Straight line winds in excess of 70 miles an hour and hail 2-inch in diameter or larger. Each of these severe weather conditions could potentially lead to life safety issues. 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
11: Slight chance for showers tonight. Otherwise, partly cloudy skies. Lows dip down to about 64. Winds out of the northeast around 5 miles per hour. Slight chance of rain showers tomorrow. Daytime highs approaching 85. Lots of sunshine. From the Weatherology Weather Center, powered by weatherology.com, I'm meteorologist Jennifer Wojcicki for 106 Kicks. Currently 74.

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14: Slight chance for showers tonight, otherwise partly cloudy skies. Lows dip down to about 64. Winds out of the northeast around 5 miles per hour. Slight chance of rain showers tomorrow. Daytime highs approaching 85. Lots of sunshine. From the Weatherology Weather Center, powered by weatherology.com, I'm meteorologist Jennifer Wojcicki for 106 Kicks. Currently, it's 73 degrees.

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11: Country weather.
12: Slight chance for showers tonight. Otherwise, partly cloudy skies. Lows dip down to about 64. Winds out of the northeast around 5 miles per hour. Slight chance of rain showers tomorrow. Daytime highs approaching 85. Lots of sunshine. From the Weatherology Weather Center, powered by Weatherology.com, I'm meteorologist Jennifer Wojcicki for 106 Kicks. Currently, it's 73 degrees.

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14: Kids Country Weather.
15: Partly cloudy overnight with a slight chance of rain showers. Lows level off around 64. Winds out of the north around 5 miles per hour. Slight chance of rain showers. Saturday, daytime highs approaching 85, mainly sunny skies. From the Weatherology Weather Center, powered by weatherology.com, I'm meteorologist Jennifer Wojcicki for 106 Kicks. Currently, it's 68 degrees.
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13: Country weather.
14: Partly cloudy overnight with a slight chance of rain showers. Lows level off around 64. Winds out of the north around 5 miles per hour. Slight chance of rain showers. Saturday, daytime highs approaching 85. Mainly sunny skies. From the Weatherology Weather Center, powered by weatherology.com, I'm meteorologist Jennifer Wojcicki for 106 KICKS. Currently, it's 68 degrees.
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0: country am I in?
1: It doesn't matter. It's 5 o'clock somewhere.
0: It's always on 5 in Margaritaville, come to think of it.
1: Yeah, I heard that.
0: You've been there, haven't you?
1: Yes, sir.
0: I've seen your boat there.
1: I've been to

I'm weatherology meteorologist Regina Cole with an update on severe storms. We do have a storm that has gone severe in Rock County, will impact the Holt County area here fairly soon. We are looking at a severe thunderstorm warning until 2:45 a.m. That includes west central Holt County. We're looking at this storm near Newport and moving to the southeast. Half-dollar size hail, our main threat. It's expected to be in the Holt County area probably within the next 10 to 15 minutes. We have that severe thunderstorm warning for west central Holt County until 2:45 a.m. The severe weather update is brought to you by courtesy Ford of Norfolk. From the Weatherology Weather Center, I'm meteorologist Regina Cole.

I'm meteorologist Regina Kroll. As we continue to track a severe storm now moving through west central Holt County, we do have a severe thunderstorm warning for that region until 2:45 a.m. The strongest part of the storm near Atkinson and moving to the southeast, moving right around 40 miles per hour. Half dollar size hail are main threat. Stuart Emmett will see the severe storm moving through too. We do have that severe thunderstorm warning still in effect until 2:45 a.m. for west central Holt County. The severe weather update is brought to you by Courtesy Ford of Norfolk. From the Weatherology Weather Center, I'm meteorologist Regina Cole.

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1: Coming up, the city of Norfolk's outdoor warning siren system is undergoing routine testing on the first and third Tuesday, going through September at 9 a.m. Weather permitting, the tests will go all the way through September 15th. The outdoor warning sirens are the purpose of outdoor warning only. The network of outdoor warning sirens are intended for people who are outside and may not have access to other means of severe weather warning notifications. There are three criteria for activation of the sirens. They will be activated in Norfolk and or Madison County. If a tornado warning is issued for Madison County and or the sighting of a rotating funnel, cloud, or tornado, straight line winds in excess of 70 miles an hour, and hail 2-inch in diameter or larger. Each of these severe weather conditions could potentially lead to life safety issues. 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
16: Lows level off around 64 overnight under mainly cloudy skies with a slight chance of rain showers. North winds around 5 miles per hour. Mainly sunny Saturday, slight chance for showers. Highs level off around 84. From the Weatherology Weather Center, powered by weatherology.com, I'm meteorologist Jennifer Wojcicki for 106 Kicks. Right now, it's 66 degrees.
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1: I'm weatherology meteorologist Regina Kroll. We are tracking two separate severe storms at this hour ongoing in Holt County. A severe thunderstorm warning until 2:45 a.m. still for west central Holt County. This storm southeast of Atkinson and moving to the southeast. Half dollar size hail still our main threat with that storm. And then a new severe thunderstorm warning for southeast Holt County until 3:15 a.m. This storm that's northeast of Chambers is just above severe limits. Quarter size hail possible. It's rolling to the southeast as well. The severe weather update is brought to you by Courtesy Ford of Norfolk. From the Weatherology Weather Center, I'm meteorologist Regina Kroll.

I'm meteorologist Regina Cole. As we continue to track severe storms rolling through the region at this hour, we do have a severe thunderstorm warning that includes southeast Holt County until 3:15 a.m., then an extension of that thanks to the storm that's going to move out of Holt County here soon. We have a severe thunderstorm warning for northwest Madison, southern Antelope, and north central Boone County until 3:30 a.m. We're looking at quarter-size hail, our main threat with this storm that's near Ewing and moving to the southeast, moving fairly quickly, moving right around 50 miles per hour. The severe weather update is brought to you by Courtesy Ford of Norfolk. From the Weatherology Weather Center, I'm meteorologist Regina Cole.

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I'm weatherology meteorologist Regina Kroll. As a severe storm continues at this hour, we're looking at it moving through southern Antelope County currently. We do have a severe thunderstorm warning that includes southern Antelope County, as well as northwest Madison and northern Boone County till 3:30 a.m. This storm currently southwest of Neely and moving to the southeast. It is just above severe limits. Quarter-size hail possible. Neely, Tilden, as well as Elgin and Oakdale included in this severe thunderstorm warning. The severe weather update is brought to you by Courtesy Ford of Norfolk. From the Weatherology Weather Center, I'm meteorologist Regina Kroll.

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14: Kids Country Weather. Lows of around 64. Overnight, under mainly cloudy skies, with a slight chance of rain showers. North winds around 5 miles per hour. Mainly sunny, Saturday, slight chance for showers. Highs level off around 84. From the Weatherology Weather Center, powered by weatherology.com, I'm meteorologist Jennifer Wojcicki for 106 Kicks. Right now, 66.
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6: country weather.
3: Lows of aloft around 64. Overnight, under mainly cloudy skies, westerly winds around 5 miles per hour. Daytime highs approaching 84. Saturday, mainly clear skies. Partly cloudy skies. Saturday night, lows of aloft around 60. 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Currently, it's 64 degrees.
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16: Up around 64 overnight under mainly cloudy skies, westerly winds around 5 miles per hour. Daytime highs approaching 84. Saturday, mainly clear skies, partly cloudy skies. Saturday night, lows level up around 60. 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Currently, it's 64 degrees.
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6: Coming up, the City of Norfolk's outdoor warning siren system is undergoing routine testing on the first and third Tuesday, going through September at 9 a.m. Weather permitting, the tests will go all the way through September 15th. The outdoor warning sirens are the purpose of outdoor warning only. The network of outdoor warning sirens are intended for people who are outside and may not have access to other means of severe weather warning notifications. There are three criteria for activation of the sirens. They will be activated in Norfolk and or Madison County if a tornado warning is issued for Madison County and or the sighting of a rotating funnel, cloud, or tornado. Straight line winds in excess of 70 miles an hour and hail 2-inch in diameter or larger. Each of these severe weather conditions could potentially lead to life safety issues. If you have an event of your own or just want to see what else is going on in the communities around you, head over to our website at 106kicks.com and click that events tab.
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10: Kicks Country Weather.
11: Lows up aloft around 64. Overnight, under mainly cloudy skies, westerly winds around 5 miles per hour. Daytime highs approaching 84. Saturday, mainly clear skies. Partly cloudy skies. Saturday night, lows of aloft around 60. From the Weatherology Weather Center, powered by weatherology.com, I'm meteorologist Jennifer.

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18: Kids Country Weather.
19: Chance of thunderstorms today, otherwise mainly sunny skies. High temperatures reach up to 84. North winds around 5 miles per hour. Lows level off around 60 tonight. Chance of thunderstorms again tomorrow, 78. 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Currently, it's 63 degrees.
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4: 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Hello, Lisa.
5: Hello.
4: And it's Save the Date time here. 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
5: 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So the same as last year, we had the kids' zone, but this year is free. So that has like a petting zoo, bouncy houses, and a lot more stuff. We're going to have raffle prizes, demonstrations, and my favorite, most exciting part of this year is we're going to have corgi races.
4: Corgi races? 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Corgi races at Animal Shelter of Northeast Nebraska's annual Barkbecue, and it's going to be at the Warhorse Center in Norfolk on September the 27th. 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
6: 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Volleyball with Norfolk Catholic's Michaela Beller, Lutheran High's Becky Sabota, and Clarkson's Becky Schneider. Softball with Norfolk's Sydney Watson, and cross country with Battle Creek coach Jonah Hang. 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
7: Kicks Country Weather.
8: Chance of thunderstorms today, otherwise mainly sunny skies. High temperatures reach up to 84. North winds around 5 miles per hour. Lows level off around 60 tonight. Chance of thunderstorms again tomorrow, 78. From the Weatherology Weather Center, powered by weatherology.com, I'm meteorologist Jennifer Wojcicki for 106 Kicks. Currently, it's 63 degrees.

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11: Ample sunshine expected today with daytime highs approaching 84. Winds out of the north around 5 miles per hour. Lows dip down to about 60. Tonight, mainly clear skies. 78 tomorrow, chance for storms. From the Weatherology Weather Center, powered by weatherology.com, I'm meteorologist Jennifer Wojcicki for 106 Kicks. Currently, it's 64 degrees.
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1: 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Nebraskans can't afford lawmakers enriching themselves while our costs go through the roof. 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
7: Country weather. Ample sunshine expected today with daytime highs approaching 84. Winds out of the north around 5 miles per hour. Lows dip down to about 60. Tonight, mainly clear skies. 78 tomorrow, chance for storms. From the Weatherology Weather Center, powered by weatherology.com, I'm meteorologist Jennifer Wojcicki for 106 Kicks. Currently, it's 64 degrees.

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12: Skies today with daytime highs approaching 84. North winds around 5 miles per hour. Mainly clear skies tonight, 60. Chance of thunderstorms tomorrow. Daytime highs approaching 78. Mainly cloudy skies expected. From the Weatherology Weather Center, powered by weatherology.com, I'm meteorologist Jennifer Wojcicki for 106 Kicks. Right now, 66.

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4: Jet's Country Weather.
5: Skies today with daytime highs approaching 84. North winds around 5 miles per hour. Mainly clear skies tonight, 60. Chance of thunderstorms tomorrow. Daytime highs approaching 78. Mainly cloudy skies expected. From the Weatherology Weather Center, powered by Weatherology.com, I'm meteorologist Jennifer Wojcicki for 106 KIX. Right now, 66.

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1: Well, a very pleasant good morning, Northeast Nebraska, as we broadcast live from Burger King here on South 13th Street in Norfolk for our first Sports Talk of this 2026-27 athletic season. Pat Cavay once again behind the microphone. It is great to be back. It is great to have high school sports back on our airwaves, and we have a loaded show for you today. We are going to be talking a lot of football and volleyball. Football coaches include Jeff Beller of Norfolk Catholic, Dave Stoddard of Stanton, and Jackson Cann of Luthan High Northeast. Our volleyball coaches will be visiting with Michaela Beller of Norfolk Catholic, along with Becky Schneider of Clarkson Lee and Becky Sabota of Luthan High Northeast. We'll hit the cross-country courts with Battle Creek head coach Jonah Hang, but we're going to start out with a coach whose team already had their first competition and a little bit of a celebration. Big win for them to start the year. It is second-year head coach and first-time mom as well, so congratulations to her, Ms. Sydney Watson of Norfolk. And, Coach, first off, thanks for taking time out of your Saturday to visit us about the program a little bit.
2: Yeah, thank you for having me.
1: Yeah, you're welcome. So, like I said, you started your season out on Thursday, and, wow, what a start. A 12-0 run rule win over Lincoln Northwest. So just kind of talk about that contest and what the girls were ultimately able to do.
2: It was just good to see our first game out. A lot of our girls stepped up. We had a lot of underclassmen this year that kind of have to do some of the roles that some of our seniors last year were in. So it was good to see Claire Hopkins step up. We had Liberty Noor. She had a home run that game. But a lot of our girls just, we put the ball in play, and that's all I asked of them. And we didn't have a lot of great big hits, but when we did have them, it counted, and it was just nice to see us get on base and move runners around, and so it was good.
1: You talk about Clara Hopkins. She's played a little bit last year, her sophomore campaign, and you saw flashes. And we were kind of talking a little bit after the game and a little bit here. It was really nice for her to really break out in that contest with Lincoln Northwest, especially after the week and a half she had at practice.
2: Yes, it was really good to see, and I think that'll build her confidence up, and we'll continue to see all of her growth throughout the year, and I think she'll be a big part of our team this year.
1: Liberty Noor with the home run, obviously. She had a phenomenal freshman campaign, just carrying that over again into her sophomore career. Just talk about her play and how she's been able to grow from, the very fine freshman campaign she had to a very hot start here this sophomore year.
2: Yeah, I think she was just a little bit quiet her freshman year, and I've really seen her step up and be a leader behind the plate, and we expect her to communicate with the team. And I tell her every day that she's the leader of the team behind that plate, and she knows where the runners are going, and so she has to be loud and let everybody know where they're going. And then at the plate, I think that she always steps up when we need her, so that's good to see too.
1: Couple of girls that I found out are not quiet on the team and finally know who I am are a trio of seniors. You have Taya Frederick, Jenna Allen, and Easton Schroeder. All of them obviously returning this year, Taya in the pitcher circle, Jenna and Easton. I think it's like their third straight year playing short and third, respectively. Yep. They're very good in the field. They're also very good at the plate when they get their opportunities. How big is that senior trio going to be?
2: They're going to be really big for us. They've really stepped up this year, and they've taken the reins of our team. I've talked to them about how they're really going to be the leaders, and they're going to be what the people follow. So they have to do their thing, I can't ask anything more of them. They've really shown up every day at practice. They've worked hard. They do all the little things right, and they really lead this team. So I'm expecting a lot out of them, but I think they know that they're in control, so it'll be good.
1: Brinley Davis is another one. Even though she wasn't able to get a hit, she's able to get on base twice via walks as well, and she made her opportunities count, able to score a couple runs. Mm-hmm. So just kind of talk about her and just her growth now heading into her senior year.
2: Yes, it'll be good to see her. She didn't play a lot of varsity last year, but she had good experiences when she did get a play, so I think that'll be good to see. And she's really, with all of our seniors, they really are together, and I feel like they've really they're really good leaders, so that's really, I couldn't ask anything more of our senior group this year, and they've done everything I've asked. I know I've been really, really busy, and they always take everything that I tell them with a grain of salt, and then they move on, and they do exactly what I ask of them.
1: We've talked a lot about the upperclassmen, the returners, but there's a pair of freshmen, even though they didn't get to see too much of the field on Thursday, you're pretty high on as well, in Paisley and Colby.
2: Yes, and I think they'll get their moments when we need them. This this last game we played, we beat them 12-0 in three innings, so it's hard to get people in when we're ahead by that much. But they definitely will get their innings in, and it'll be good to see them step up to the plate and also behind the in the mound and behind the plate. So,
1: second year of you as the head coach as well, what's maybe do you feel it's maybe a little bit easier in year two, knowing that you've had a year with the players, you know their strengths, they know your tendencies, and you're able to hit the ground running a little bit better?
2: Yeah, I think that helps a lot, and they kind of know what I want, and they know my expectations, so that's good to see. And it's good to see us grow from last year into this year and kind of see that different leadership role of all our seniors and even our juniors. They've really stepped up, even though they might not have played a lot of varsity last year. They're getting their opportunity this year, so that's really good to see.
1: Big week next week. Obviously, you go take part in the Lincoln tournament on Friday, but you have a couple of really big matches beforehand. It'll start Monday when you guys host Omaha Westside. Just what do you want to see in that game against the Warriors Monday, and how can you carry the momentum from Thursday?
2: I just want us to have fun, go out there, try our hardest. Even if we don't win, I just expect the girls to hustle in and out. I want them to take the extra base. I want them to have fun in the dugout. Do all those little things right, and that usually leads to big wins.
1: Again, visiting with Sydney Watson. She's the head softball coach at Norfolk here on Sports Talk. Just talking about Panthers' season-opening win back on Thursday. A 12-0 run rule shutout over Lincoln Northwest. They now turn their attention to Omaha Westside in a home matchup on Monday out at Tahazuka Park. First pitch, 5 o'clock. Anything else you want to add before we let you go for the rest of the weekend?
2: I don't think so.
1: Awesome. Well, thanks for stopping by, and good luck on Monday.
2: Thank you.
1: You're welcome. Again, that was Sydney Watson, the head softball coach for Norfolk, visiting with us on Sports Talk. We're going to have our first of two manager spots here. That's something a little bit different. You're used to having about four, but talking with franchisee owner Troy Euler, he thought two would suffice. Have one kind of a little bit earlier in the show, one kind of a little bit later in the show. And first off, thanks for joining us this morning.
3: Hi, my name is Ashley. I work at Burger King here at 701 13th Street.
1: Awesome. So what do you want to talk about in this first segment?
3: I just wanted to bring up some promotions we got going on for breakfast right now. We have a 2-for-5 on the single meat croissants and biscuits, and then we also have a 2-for-6 on the double meat croissants and biscuits. That's until 10:30 a.m. every day.
1: Awesome. So yeah, come in and get your breakfast here at Burger King. Some great sausage croissants here and some biscuits as well. Anything else you want to add before we let you go this morning?
3: Nope, that's it.
1: Awesome. Well, thanks for stopping, Ashley.
3: Thank you so much.
1: Yeah, you're welcome. Again, that was Ashley out here at Burger King, our new home for Sports Talk this season at 701 South 13th Street in Norfolk. We're going to go from a first-time mother on the softball diamond to a third-time mother on the volleyball court. She gets a little chuckle out of that one. It's Michaela Beller of Norfolk Catholic. And first off, Coach, congratulations on kid number 3. And
4: thank you.
1: Thanks for taking some time out of your day to preview the Knights this season.
4: Thanks for having me.
1: Yeah, you're welcome. So you guys, obviously, you had a phenomenal year last year on the volleyball court. I think you went 28-6. Got tripped up in the first round of the C2 state tournament by a Laurel Concord court team that ultimately was the runner-up. But there's a lot of big pieces coming back this season that we'll get to in a moment. Before we kind of get to that, just kind of talk about summer ball and fall camp and what you've seen from the girls so far.
4: Yeah, the girls have been working really hard. We've been working on different areas and putting people in different positions because we're still not for sure where everyone's going to play. But the girls have been really good to each other. They've kind of taken what we did last year and kind of ran with it. Hopefully we can get those younger girls ready to play, though.
1: A lot of experience coming back. We're going to start with two players we've mentioned kind of since day one, Reese Timmerman and Ava Wemhoff. Ava, she can play outside. She can set as well, so that's going to allow you to be creative on that aspect. Very solid hitter last year at 225 with over 360 kills. And then Reese, you know, she's kind of been the starting libero almost since day one. They're definitely not freshmen anymore heading into their junior years, but just talk about those two girls and just their play and how it's evolved.
4: Right. Ava's come a long way. Ava didn't set for us actually last year. She is primarily just an outside, but she does a really good job for us in serve receive and then on the attacking standpoint. And we've been working some different things with her on improving her skills. But she's come a long ways, and we're expecting a lot from her this year. We've kind of talked about that. She's got a bigger role this year, not only from the X's and O's standpoint, but from the leadership standpoint as well. And then you got Reese, who's been a libero, and there's possibility this year if she might be our outside. So, I mean, we're just working with pieces. Nothing set in stone. But Reese, we know, can pass really well. But Reese, a lot of people don't know, Reese has some hops, too, and is really good at placing the ball and is just really smart IQ player. So that's another piece. We got Kinsey Chandler, who's also returning. She came a long ways last year as our middle. She just started last year for the first time as our middle. So she's come a long ways, and we've asked her to do some different things this year too. So we're excited, but then we got to fill in those other pieces.
1: You brought up Kinsey. You know, that was a girl I kind of had to do a little bit of a double take on just what she was able to do last year. 50 aces, 87 blocks, and hit a very quiet 270. I didn't realize that until I was doing a little math. So you talk about a girl breaking out in her first ever starts last year as a junior. How key is she going to be this year, this being one of the few seniors on this team?
4: She's going to be huge for us. She came a long ways last year, and hopefully that confidence she had from last year carries over to this year. And that's credit to Hayden Brummer, kind of took her under her wing last year. So hopefully what Hayden taught her can carry over this year, and she can pass on to our next middle.
1: A couple of younger classmen, a sophomore, two sophomores actually, that played quite a bit last year that I know you're probably going to be pretty excited about. Marin Dominici, 75 sets played, had 60 kills as well. And then Ellie Barr came in kind of as a little bit of a backup setter role-ish, but still played very well. Just talk about their growth from the freshman year to the sophomore year.
4: Yeah, Ellie came in as a libero or a DS, and we had a opportunity for her to set, and she came in, and she's like, yep, I'll do it. And she's kind of ran with it, and she's put in a lot of time in the off season, and you're able to see that she's gained a lot of strengths in setting. So we're excited for her. She plays great defense for us. She's kind of our energizer bunny. And then you got Marin, who's coming back, and Marin played outside and right side. We kind of threw her all over last year, but Marin will probably primarily play middle. But Marin's kind of recovering from a injury with her shoulder right now. But hopefully we'll have her back by the Tuesday when we play GAC.
1: So outside of all the girls we mentioned, who are maybe some of the incoming players or maybe ones that we haven't mentioned that we should be keeping an eye on this season?
4: Cambry Dreese will come in and play DS or libero for us. She played outside for us on our JV team, but she's got a pretty good platform and knowledge of the game. So she'll come in. And then we got Hadley and Afton Shutt from – they transferred over, and we've been working with them trying to figure out where we can put them. Hadley has been coming in and playing setter for us and some right side, and Afton, we've kind of thrown her at middle. We've thrown her at right side. So we're still trying to figure out where to put people. And we got Zena Akin-Agalubide, who also – is very athletic, and so we're trying to figure out what best fits our team.
1: You mentioned Guardian Angels and Pierce. You're obviously going to start the season with two very tough mid-state conference opponents right out of the gate, but before you even get to them in 2 weeks, you have a scrimmage against St. Mary's as well, and St. Mary's is a team I think a lot of people are going to have to watch out for in Class D2 this year. So what do you want to see from the girls in that scrimmage on Monday against the Cardinals?
4: I just want to compete. I mean, those scrimmages are kind of like just getting the rust off before the first game. And St. Mary's, I know, ended the year really, really well. So it's not going to be an easy game for us at all. But the main thing is just getting comfortable in the game situations and kind of learning, okay, this didn't go well. How are we going to adjust? And so I'm excited for the girls just go compete, because we've been practicing for now 2 weeks straight. So it'll be nice to have a game.
1: Yeah, I think they're going to be excited to have a game as well and not beat up on each other.
4: Right.
1: Again, visiting with Michaela Beller, head volleyball coach at Norfolk Catholic, here on Sports Talk, just previewing the night season. They have a scrimmage up in O'Neill against St. Mary's on Monday before the season kicks off the first Tuesday in September. I believe that's September 1st, against Guardian Angel Central Catholic. Anything else you'd like to add before we let you go for the rest of the weekend?
4: No, thanks for having us.
1: Yeah, you're welcome. Again, Michaela Beller, head volleyball coach for Norfolk Catholic, visiting with us here on Sports Talk. We're going to take our first commercial break, and when we come back, we'll hit the cross-country course with Battle Creek coach Jonah Hang next on My Country 106 Kicks.
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6: 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Meanwhile, he's opposed every serious attempt to ban congressional stock trading. Nebraskans can't afford lawmakers enriching themselves while our costs go through the roof. 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
10: Jake's Country Weather. Skies today with daytime highs approaching 84. North winds around 5 miles per hour. Mainly clear skies tonight, 60. Chance of thunderstorms tomorrow. Daytime highs approaching 78. Mainly cloudy skies expected. From the Weatherology Weather Center, powered by Weatherology.com, I'm meteorologist Jennifer Wojcicki for 106 KIX. Right now, it's 70 degrees.
11: And welcome back to our first Sports Talk episode of this 2026-27 athletic year, live from our new location as well, Burger King on South 13th Street here in Norfolk. Pack of A, and we're going to move to the cross country course now, and I have the pleasure of visiting with Battle Creek head coach Jonah Hang. 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
12: Absolutely. Thanks for having me on today.
11: Yeah, you're welcome. So you guys are getting ready to start your season next week, actually, is when you'll be able to have your first competition. But I know there's a lot of buzz with both these teams, especially on the boys' side this year, with a couple of key pieces you have returning that we'll get to here in just a moment. Before we get to that, just kind of talk about this offseason and what you guys have been doing course-wise.
12: Yeah, absolutely. I know every offseason it's a big challenge to get the new group coming up. We lose your senior group, and being able to replace them with not only the numbers but quality athletes, and they're the ones that want to come and spend the summers running and getting that foundation built is challenging, especially now when there's a whole bunch of other things that kids can be doing, and sometimes running isn't the most appealing sport out there. But yeah, this offseason was good for us. We had a smaller senior class last year, and being able to replace them with some good numbers throughout the freshman and even a few new kids throughout the other grades has been good for us. So getting those miles in over the summer, getting kids to buy in early when it matters most, turns into a good season. So I think we're on the right track.
11: You talk about these teams. We'll take a look at the boys' side first. It's obviously going to be led by the Miles boys. Miles Clausen was a state medalist last year down at Kearney, and then Miles Allen had a very good sophomore year as well. They're going to be a senior and a junior this season, respectively. So just kind of talk about those two guys and how big they're going to be, especially early on as you continue to try to find that third, fourth, and fifth runner for you.
12: It's been good for us to have those boys in the program. I mean, obviously, the state medal from Miles Clausen, and then Miles Allen being a first-time state qualifier down there last year. Those are huge key pieces for our team, not only with just their state experience, but with their leadership, the other kids respect, and knowing that these kids know how to grind hard, because you just don't become a state qualifier by chance. It takes a lot of effort, a lot of dedication to the sport. So those boys are going to be key pieces, along with six other seniors there. We have a big senior class for the boys' side. And got a new addition. Zayden Tramer is a sophomore coming out for us, and he's going to link up with Eli Anderson, who was also a varsity member last year. And those two boys will make a big impact right away for us up at the varsity level, possibly being the next two in line. So really excited to see the growth from Eli going from freshman to sophomore, as well as Zayden coming out for the sport. Being able to see with another year of confidence and weight room and training over the summer what those four can bring to the program.
11: Looking at the girls' side, obviously you have to replace your top runner from last year, but you have, I think, four other girls that are chomping at the bit and ready to make a big jump this year. We'll start with your two seniors and Rachel Rudloff along with Grace Herman, and then there's a pair of sophomores as well that they showed flashes last year as a freshman in Brinkley Last and Brinley Wells. We know what they did on the wrestling mat. They're hoping to translate that now to the cross-country course, so that's kind of a strong core four that you have coming, and a strong core kind of like the boys you're probably going to rely on early as some of those other ones get a little bit more acclimated.
12: Yeah, no, the girls' side just has as many key pieces and as much promise as the boys' side does. We have this two senior leaders there with Grace and Rachel. Grace coming off her best track season last year, and Rachel being a state qualifier on our 4x8 team last year in track, gives her a lot of confidence coming into this season, and it's only her second year out for the sport. Last year was her first year she tried it. So those two being our senior leaders help the entire team, and they're two of our fastest girls. So having the other girls try to push for them and know that they're the leaders that they need to be going after. And we have a junior, Claire Schmidt. She's coming back as one of our varsity members as well, and she'll make a big impact in the top four. And like you said, the two sophomores there, along with a whole other group of underclassmen, kind of bring the rest of the team up, because going from freshman year to sophomore year is a huge jump, especially for Brinkley and Brinley being state qualifiers in other sports. It just sharpens your mentality and your toughness, and I'm excited to see what they bring.
11: Who are maybe some of the other kids, both on the boys' side and the girls' side, that you haven't mentioned but we should be keeping an eye on as well?
12: So I'll start on the girls' side. Olivia Jessen is a freshman this year. She had a really great cross-country season last year on the junior high side. Sometimes it's tough making that jump from junior high to high school, basically switching from running 2Ks and 3Ks up to 5Ks, and just the mileage and training. It can be tough for some, but I think Olivia is going to handle that well and really show that she's meant to be a varsity competitor, and she'll work her way up into the top six and possibly even top four by the end of the season. So she's one on the girls' side. Looking over at the boys' side, we have a bunch of kids coming into just their second season where maybe they're not sophomores. We have Ryan Haney as a junior. He came out first time last year, and a couple others in there that, you know, getting a season under your belt really helps a lot. So being able to have a whole nother summer of training and then coming out knowing what to expect and having a tougher mentality is really going to help. So a couple boys over there I'm excited to see, and obviously with the girls' side, having Olivia come up as a freshman will be a good help for us.
11: You guys are also in kind of a pretty tough district for Class C as well. Just taking a look at that, I know Boone Central's in there. You have both Columbus Lakeview and Columbus SCOTUS, Bloomfield Wausau, Hardington Newcastle, O'Neill, Pierce, Wayne, who's going to be really tough on the girls' side, I think. So how key is it to develop kids pretty early in the season, knowing that you're going to be going up against some really strong runners from Northeast Nebraska, especially late on the season when you get close to conference and district time?
12: I always say that Northeast Nebraska is kind of a mecca sometimes for athletes. We have a lot of great athletes here, and we're able to compete against them on a weekly basis, you know, throughout the season, trying to find those teams that are usual good state teams and compete against them and have these kids go out and run against high-level competition. I think that really helps them. And coming down to the Mid-State Conference, you know, every single year that meets a dogfight, and having teams that will go down to state and place in the top five, top three, or even win the state championship for their division, that I think that's important to have as well. So this year, I know our conference, we take about four or five teams from our conference and they go directly to our district. And then we add another one this year with Norfolk Catholic. They're dropping down to Class C and they're in our district as well. Those got released earlier this week. So being able to see those teams early on, know that, yes, those are great teams, that they have great athletes, and being able to compete against them and know that, you know, the best make it to state, so why not train against them?
11: 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He's the head cross-country coach for Battle Creek here on Sports Talk. 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
1: And that was Jonah Hang, the head cross-country coach for Battle Creek, visiting with us on Sports Talk. We're going to have Jackson Kant of Luthan High Northeast come up to the microphone next to talk some Eagle football. As he does that, we have a very light scoreboard to go over from yesterday involving Northeast Community College. They kicked off their seasons yesterday, starting out with women's soccer. They dropped a 2-0 contest to Rock Valley College, while the men picked up a 1-0 win over the number 2 ranked Community College of Baltimore County, Essex. And Northeast Volleyball also starts the year 2-0. They defeat Spoon River College in five sets, 25-15, 21-25, 24-26, 25-14, 15-10, before sweeping Henry Ford College 25-8, 10, and 12. So a very very good start for Northeast Volleyball, along with men's soccer, and another team that's hoping to have a good start this year is Luthan High Northeast Football. And again, I've got Jackson Kant visiting with us right now. And Coach, first off, thanks for taking time out of your Saturday to talk with us about the program.
13: Yeah, thanks for having me. Appreciate it a bunch. It's always a blast to be back here because football's here.
1: So. Yeah, I know. I'm just glad sports are back here.
13: Amen to that. I
1: can have something to do just a little bit during my weeks. Well, heading into year two under your system, and there's a lot of optimism, you know, talking with some of the guys earlier this week. They're excited. They're ready to go. And they're looking to build off a 1-7 campaign last year. So just kind of talk a little bit about these first few weeks and what the guys have been working on.
13: Yeah, you know, I always say it starts in the summer. Summer's a big thing. Make sure we're getting the off-season weight room program going. And that's something that the last 2 years I think has been phenomenal. And it speaks to the boys' ability to be coachable. But more importantly, just the want to win, you know, the want to change things. You know, obviously they had a lot of success in basketball, getting third place at state. And, you know, we're just trying to do the same thing now in football. We want to have a program within the boys' system that is good and competitive year in, year out in all the different sports. And I think we've got a lot of guys who are doing that. You know, we had a good summer with football. We always have our kind of install week, and then we go to Concordia. And, you know, us coaches really saw some things where we were impressed with, you know, whether it be some young guys stepping up, some older guys taking on some good leadership and doing what they should be doing. And, you know, and then fall camp is something where we're just trying to get as many reps as possible for all of everyone on the team. And I think that's something that we saw. No one got too hurt. We got a couple guys dinged up is all. But for the most part, these first 2 weeks have been excellent. And I know these boys are ready to rock and roll, so I'm excited to see what they can do this year.
1: You look at the team this year, it's a little bit of a mixed bag for you. You have no seniors out, so you're going to rely on a bunch of juniors who played as sophomores last year, and the numbers have grown. I think last year there were at times you only were suited up 18 just because of injuries. Now you're up to 28 kids, so a big freshman class coming in, and something you're probably pretty excited about because you're going to be able to build some depth this season.
13: Yeah, absolutely. Like you said, it's kind of interesting how, you know, last year we had more seniors, but we had less boys and consistent less boys, you know, with injuries and all that. This year we don't have any seniors, but we have 28 boys, like you said. You know, the one thing I would say is the experience is probably the worry with that. On top of it, though, like you said, we had some sophomore boys who stepped up last year and got some good playing time. And, you know, like I said, they're only getting better every single day, which I appreciate them for that. And also, too, there's a added leadership with some of those guys, not only from the junior role, but the sophomore role and even freshman role as well. I think you can be a leader and still be a young guy if you're doing the right thing and you're making others around you better. So, yeah, I'm like I said, we've got a great group, and I'm excited to see them go.
1: Just some of those guys, just rapid fire real quick. Obviously, getting Cole McGregor back at your quarterback is going to be huge. Passer over 900 yards last year and 11 touchdowns, starting all eight games you guys played as he was a sophomore. You know, you get Bennett Teets back, who and Blake Taney, who I thought played very good on the defense side of the ball. You got Matthew Bazin coming back along the offensive line. So those are four guys right there, along with others like Lane Eaker. You're going to rely on – nope, Lane was one of those juniors. Never mind. So not Lane. That's my apologies. So But those four guys I did mention, obviously four guys you're going to lean on, probably pretty heavy to start.
13: Yeah, absolutely. You know, I could go through and talk about each one of them. Cole McGregor is just a leader guy that you want on the field. You know, he's a culture guy. He's going to make things better. I remember I was coaching him in junior high weightlifting, and I told myself that this kid's going to be a beast, and he's showing that right now. So I'm really excited to see him unleash that this year. You know, you talked about Bennett Teets, another culture guy. He's one that's really stepped up from a not only physical standpoint, but also talking about the things that he's saying. You know, he's very vocal now as a leader, which is what you want. And in some of these guys. And again, he does the right things all the time, whether it be in the classroom, on the football field, out in society, which I appreciate that. And we want those types of boys. You know, we talk about we want to be accountable, authentic, and tough, not only on the football field, but in life. Matt Bazin is one that's kind of going to be the leader on the O linemen and D linemen. And one thing I've really seen this year about him is he's got a motor this year. Mm-hmm. You know, last year being a sophomore, not, you know, sometimes tentative, right? But still did an excellent job as a sophomore. This year, though, he's really taking that step up. And, you know, I'm excited to see how physical he is this year. And, again, that leader up front, because we're going to need him up front to be a leader. So, yeah, you got some of these guys there that I think are really good. And, again, we're bringing back a lot. You talk about Blake Taney, that kid. Last year was playing as a freshman, and he was 120 pounds soaking wet probably, and now he really took it upon himself to try to get both back up, and he's looking at that 140, 145 mark. And when he hits people, he hits people. And again, another culture kid that you just want on your team. So, and I could say that about probably all our boys. They're culture kids that you want. They live and breathe ATA, authenticity, accountability, toughness, and that's just coachability. So I appreciate them and I love them for that.
1: That 120 soaking wet for Blake Taney is probably pretty generous over there, Coach. He was not the biggest guy on the field those games we called for you. Outside of those four we mentioned, who are maybe a couple of other players you expect to have a breakout year this year?
13: Yeah, absolutely. You know, we're looking at some guys up front. I think you have like a Hunter Nielsen and Hunter Anderson, who's probably going to step up at the O-line and D-line position. I think they're guys that they're big enough to do it, and, you know, continuing working on the physicality part of football, but they understand the system and they also want to play. You know, they want to win, and that shows, and they're doing everything that they possibly can. I had one of them, Hunter Anderson, was told to me that he's up in the morning working on his snaps, you know, so it's talking about the buy-in with these kids. So up front, that's probably what you're going to see. We have Jonah Arthur at the Y. He's one that kind of came out last year, kind of had a concussion last year, which kind of stalled him back a little bit. But he's one I've seen huge strides on, not only at that Y position, but also as an outside backer. Other guys, I think there's a couple freshmen that I could point out. One of them is going to be Grayson Wiesman. The kid physically is already there. He's 5'11", 185. He's going to get some reps on both sides of the ball. We have Berkeley Schroeder out. He's a junior this year. Great basketball player. Great. I mean, he's just an athlete, right? Mm-hmm. And, again, he's one that's really wanted to give football a go, and now he's loving it. And now, he's part of that culture. You know, he's saying the things that coaches are saying, which is what you want. Up front, we have Adrian Ames. He's another freshman that's probably going to see some playing time. Very physical. He's got a motor on him. He's got a little bit of mean bone in his body, which I love. Love Adrian, and I love a lot of these boys that we have. You know, there's a couple other freshmen I can mention, Chase Gascoigne, Braxton Baldwin. That's where I think right now we have depth. I think that's huge, and we just got to make sure we're keeping that depth. We're trying to get everyone reps in practice, and again, trying to keep everyone healthy. That's the name of the game. But, you know, I'm excited because we got some main boys.
1: Season opens again against Wisner-Pilger. Gators are going to be a very interesting team this year. They get their quarterback back in Jackson Knoll, but outside of that, they've kind of lost a lot of starting experience and production. So what do you want to see from the guys game one out in Wisner?
13: Yeah, I think the one thing is just I keep telling them, is you don't have many Fridays where you can get to do this anymore. You know, juniors, they're down to 2 years. Sophomores and freshmen, I told them that thing goes by fast. So one of the things I just want to see them do is just have fun out there. You know, I think when the lights get turned on, we get a little nervous with everything. So it's something I just want to see them do is just enjoy this year, enjoy the game of football and love it. You know, they're going to be a good football team, Wisners. I know they lost a lot, but they're going to be well coached and they're going to have guys back. And we're going to have to come up with a good game plan, which we're already working on. So I'm really excited for it. I think it's good. It's going to be a good matchup. And again, with our boys, I know they're ready to rock and roll. We've really scaled things back just to make sure we're not getting a lot of guys hurt. So when they get the pads on, I'm really excited to see what that looks like. But, yeah.
1: Again, visiting with Jackson Cant, head football coach of Luther High Northeast here on Sports Talk. Just talking the upcoming season for the Eagles. We'll be carrying them three times here on My Country 106 Kicks. Our first outing with them will be September 11th when they host Ponca. Anything else you guys want to add? You want to add, I should say, before we let you go this morning?
13: Yeah, no, I did forget about one guy I want to talk about. Ike Carlson was one who's really taking a good leadership role. Right now he's kind of looking at that safety wide receiver position, and that kid has really stepped up from a confidence position. But no, overall, like I said, I'm excited for these boys to rock and roll. Our theme we talked about is total, take ourselves to another level. I actually stole that from Darren Stuxdorf, my former head coach, which I appreciate a lot. But something we're trying to bring back, a winning culture that he brought to Luther High Northeast, and I'm really excited to hopefully keep doing that. And I know I lean on him a lot with some understanding of my other former coaches, but no, I'm really excited for this year, and again, thanks for having me on. I appreciate it.
1: Again, Jackson Cant of Luther High Northeast Football visiting us here on Sports Talk. We're going to take a quick commercial break. When we come back, we'll revisit the volleyball court with Becky Schneider next on My Country 106 Kicks.
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1: You back to Sports Talk live from our new location, Burger King on South 13th Street in Norfolk. And right now we're going to head back to the volleyball court, visit with Becky Schneider, the head coach of Clarkson Volleyball. And coach, first off, thanks for taking time out of your day to visit us about the upcoming season.
18: Absolutely. I love being here.
1: Yeah, and we love having you. So obviously it's a brand new season. It's a brand new opportunity for basically everyone after the events that happened last October. We're not going to dive into that. Don't want to bring up any of that. We're going to leave that in the past because we're looking towards the future now. Let's just say that. And yep. Future is very bright. You have a ton of girls coming back with a lot of experience. And we were kind of talking off mic. You really thought they played well in the scrimmage

0: Had a slow start against Why Not, but I mean, I feel like that's kind of expected with, being the first match on our new court. And but once we settled in and got things going, we definitely took care of business. So yeah, we took them in two, but I mean, they put up a fight. They put a little bit of pressure on us, which was good. And we ran two different rotations because we have girls that can play multiple positions, and we haven't quite decided if we're going to go with a 5-1 or a 6-2. We've trained, we have one setter, and then we kind of trained another one that she's still a work in progress, but we have high hopes that she'll get there if we need to run that 6-2. But the game against Pierce went really, really well. Again, Pierce is a solid team. They're ranked. They're going to be in the state tournament, no doubt. But we hung with them, and so we're really impressed with what our girls did. And again, we ran a couple different rotations there too. But our girls just battled, and that's all that we ask. Like how the Pierce game went, it gives us hope that, our girls can compete with anybody on the other side of the court, and that's kind of been our culture, our expectation is they just love to compete. So it was really good.
1: You talk about this group of kids you have. I mean, they played really well last year. Obviously, offensively, it's probably going to be led by Maisie Stockless. That hit close to 300 last year with just under 380 kills. But you have a lot of other players that are going to be stepping up. Gracie Sortino, you have Claire Hollebeck, you have the Bomber girls with Ellen Ava. Probably expecting more things from Jordan Balzer, Kyra Clarkson. A lot of those girls I mentioned, too, are also seniors. So just you have to be very excited about the group of girls you have.
0: Oh, absolutely. They have a total new buy-in. They play with an edge now, and like they're not afraid to take risks. And I mean, they're just playing for each other and with each other. Like the vibe is so good. Their celebrations are raw. And it's just, I don't know, it's awesome. The camaraderie is great. They're not afraid to make mistakes because they know their teammates are there for them, and they're not gonna like put them down, right? They're gonna pick them up and say, you've got the next one. And so that's just what makes everything so great. But yeah, the group of seniors is good. They've come a long ways. The leadership is amazing. They're there for the underclassmen, showing them the ropes of what Clarkson Coyote volleyball is going to be about. So,
1: I talked with a couple of the players earlier this week, and I know one area you kind of mentioned it too. You're looking to replace a setter because you're not going to have daughter setting for you,
0: yeah.
1: Which is probably something that's going to be a little bit weird for you heading into this year. But they were really high on Tinsley Hake, coming into her sophomore campaign. Just kind of talk about her and what you've seen from her from that position.
0: Yeah, absolutely. Graduating Kendall was a little bittersweet, but we look forward to having a new up and coming setter run the show, and that is Tinsley Hake. At the beginning of the summer, we were a little shaky. She actually missed our first camp, and so Jordan Balzer was our secondary setter that has not set since she was elementary. But we're brushing off those skills, and she's been training really hard. She's a competitor, so she'll do anything she can to help the team. But yeah, Tinsley Hake, she's come a long way. She has worked hard. She's understood the assignment. She knows that she has to have thick skin and not take anything personal. When hitters get frustrated because the set wasn't right, it was going to take time. And she's definitely developed some of those connections with her hitters. And like you said, our hitters are amazing. They have adjusted well because they know obviously they have to do their part also. So if that set isn't exactly where they need it to be, they still need to make it look good. And I think our girls do a great job of adjusting and doing that. We look to continue to work with Tinsley and Jordan and getting the ball where it needs to go.
1: You start out, no Thursday game this year. You open the season with a very competitive Centennial Invitational. So what do you want to see from the girls in their first real-life competition where score and record is going to count this time?
0: Yeah, Centennial's always a good outing for us. It's good competition. So we'll see Sutton, Fairbury, and Lutheran High Northeast, which are all solid teams. Last year we kind of had a slow start, so this year we're looking to not have that slow start and just come out fired up and, again, compete with anybody on the other side of the floor. Something that we've worked on this summer, too, is consistency and not having the roller coaster of momentum, right? We know that we need to keep the momentum on our side. And that starts with serving. We've come a long way too on our consistent serving, and we know that in order to score points, we have

0: to hold serve. So that's our goal and going into Centennial Tournament, and it's going to be a good one for us.
1: Oh, come on, Coach. Kids love roller coasters.
0: Yeah.
1: But maybe not the ones on the court.
0: Not in the game of volleyball.
1: Okay. Again, visiting with Clarkson head volleyball coach Becky Schneider here on Sports Talk, just talking the newly branded Coyote C's upcoming season, which will start the Centennial Invite next Saturday, the 29th. Anything else you'd like to add before you let you go for the rest of the weekend?
0: No, thank you so much for having me.
1: Yeah, thanks for stopping by, and can't wait to see what you guys do in the first year as a Coyote.
0: Yeah, we're excited.
1: I am too. Again, that is Becky Schneider, head volleyball coach for Clarkson here on Sports Talk. We're going to go from one Becky volleyball coach to another Becky volleyball coach in first year, head coach of Luthan High Northeast, and Becky Sabota. And Coach, first off, thanks for taking some time out of your Saturday to preview the Eagles' upcoming season.
2: Yeah, thanks for having me.
1: Yeah, you're welcome. So this is your first year as the head coach at Luthan High. It's not your first year at the program. You were an assistant the past couple years under Katie Wright Oswald. So just talk about that transition from being an assistant to a head coach and what you've seen throughout the summer and fall so far.
2: Oh, transition from assistant to head coach. A lot more entails when you're head coach. A lot more responsibility, a lot more decision-making, but it's been good. The girls have been putting in a lot of hard work over the summer, and they've been really receptive to us doing a lot of shifts back and forth. We've been trying a lot of new people in different positions. So, yeah, summer's been great, a lot of hard work. A lot of flexibility from the girls. Been appreciative with that.
1: You look at the team this year. Obviously, you have quite a bit of returners coming back. And having worked with these girls for the past few years as an assistant, did that maybe make the transition to being head coach a little bit easier, knowing that you knew their strengths, you knew their tendencies, and you were able to kind of hit the ground running?
2: Yeah, it helped for sure. I do know some of the strengths. Like Lexi Dinkle, we had her as outside. We looked at shifting her to the middle. And she has done exceptionally well with that. We just know that with her skill set, that would probably be a good place for her. So we've had some shifts with that. Seeing where our strong passers are, shifting them there has definitely helped with just being able to assist the last 2 years and knowing those skills for sure.
1: You talk about Lexi. Obviously, she's going to be one of the leaders of this team, looking to just continue this growth that Luthan High has seen throughout the last few years. Other girls as well. I mean, Ava Baumgartel, who Coach Katie called, you know, the 5 foot firecracker, just a girl that doesn't ever stop on the court. She'll be back at the libero spot. You know, Blair Delancey, I thought, had a decent sophomore career, along with Olivia Eckert, Elena McCormick, Raya Kingsell. So there's some good pieces you have coming back and pieces you got to be pretty excited on.
2: Yeah, absolutely. We have a pretty solid junior class that's returning. Blair is, yes, definitely a good one. We're happy to have. She has a high IQ for the game. We switched her from right side to outside as well this year, so she's seeing a new role. So happy to have her with her IQ on the outside. Ava, of course, is that 5 foot firecracker. I would agree with Katie as well on that. She's nonstop, never stopping. So we're excited to have her back. She had an injury over the summer, broke her foot there. She's finally released to come back full swing with us. So we're excited to have her back on the court. And yeah, Elena's returning too as our outside hitter. She's got a good, strong arm. And Raya back in the middle too as well. We're happy to have her back as well there. So yeah, we have a good group returning, so we're excited about that.
1: I talked with a few of your players after the scrimmage with Bancroft Rosalie on Thursday, and one girl they are really high on, freshman Neely Crotteville. Kind of talk about her.
2: Yes, Neely is also a firecracker, I would say. She's been great. She's been a great addition. The girls have accepted her with open arms. She's a pretty strong passer for us and also has a really good arm. And she might be one of the tallest girls on our team, so we're happy to have some height added there on as well. Looking to have her on the right side, maybe do some damage for us with block as well. So we're excited to have her, and the girls love her, absolutely.
1: You guys open up with a very tough Elgin Public Pope John squad that's looking to be one of the top teams in Class D1 this year. What do you want to see from the girls when they take the court against the Wolfpack this Thursday?
2: Yeah, I am super excited about all the competition that our area in Nebraska offers. We would love to see grit. Just having that drive of not giving up, not getting down on themselves, and being able to push through tough moments in the game. So I think if the girls can do that in our game next Thursday, I'd be super happy with them and just proud of that.
1: Again, visiting with first-year head coach Becky Sabota of Luthenhigh Northeast Volleyball here on Sports Talk, just talking the Eagles' upcoming season, which begins on Thursday at home against Elgin Public Pope John. Anything else you'd like to add before we let you go for the rest of the weekend?
2: Nope, that's it. Thanks for having me.
1: Yeah, you're welcome. Thanks for stopping by, and good luck this season.
2: Thank you.
1: You're welcome. Becky Sabota, the head volleyball coach for Luthenhigh Northeast on Sports Talk. We're going to take a quick commercial break, and when we come back, we'll re-hit the gridiron with Stanton's Dave Stoddard. He's next on My Country 106 Kicks.
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1: Bay back with you from our new location for Sports Talk, Burger King on South 13th Street in Norfolk, heading into our final block here this hour. We're retaking the football field. We'll have Stanton's Dave Stoddard, who said if you need to take a little bit of a break, you know, you can do that now. And I know he's just joking with that, and please don't take a break for Dave Stoddard. You know, there's a lot of optimism with the Stanton team this year. And, Coach, first off, thanks for taking some time to visit about the Mustang program.
7: Yeah, appreciate you having me this morning.
1: Yeah, you're welcome. So I brought up the optimism, and I think that has to start with how you guys ended the year last year. Yeah, you were 4-6 overall record, but you won four of those last six contests as well, including a huge win on the road against Ravenna in the opening round of the D1 state playoff. So just kind of talk about the team and what you've seen through the first couple weeks of practice.
7: Yeah, really excited about this year's team. We had a mix of last year. We had some upperclassmen, some of our subs were freshmen, and had to play early. Well, now everyone's had that extra year of experience, and I'm really happy with our development throughout the year. And we got better each week, and that was our goal. And we have the capability this year to do some great things.
1: You talk about that capability and just some of those freshmen having to step up. I think one I'm kind of excited about is Royce Hansen. You know, freshman last year rushed for just under 400 yards. Also had seven touchdowns on the ground. Caden Groff as well, close to 200 yards and three scores. Those are two guys that saw sparing playing time in the backfield. Thinking of his older sister, Royce maybe a little bit more, but two guys you're probably going to be relying on a lot to carry the ball early.
7: Yeah, Royce had started on defense all year, and then offense, we started getting him more involved, about halfway through. But just a back that, you know, if he can get a crease, he can make it go. He's a real student of the game, too. So, you know, he knows the offense inside and out. And then you bring up Caden Graff, who is definitely going to be in the mix at cornerback this year. And then he'll play some quarterback as well, too. We have some packages for him. His brother, Devin Graff, is a sophomore, too. He'll be in the secondary. So we've got some really good young players that are ready for breakout years.
1: You talk about the quarterback spot, Packer Hograith. You know, he came in, kind of helped back up Hunter Robinette last year, but I mean, he also played pretty decent, close to 650 passing yards, 10 touchdowns, did have six picks, which I know is something he's been working on a little bit, but he also isn't afraid to run the ball, close to 190 yards and four scores with his legs. So probably the guy that's going to be QB1 game one, and a guy that I know last year you were pretty high on.
7: Yeah, Packard just, you know, did a great job, you know, developing throughout the year, understanding the offense. You know, those interceptions were earlier in the year, you know, and I had told him we put him in some really tough spots where it was, you know, 3rd and 8, 3rd and 12, and people knew what we had to do. But now he's in there, you know, a lot of the time, and we're gonna run him. You know, we have play action passing with him. In his grasp of the offense from last year to this year, he knows the reads. He knows what to do in the passing game, and then he's actually helping other people on the field too. So he's ready to have a breakout year this year.
1: Another couple of older players we need to bring up, obviously Jacob Huff heading into his junior year, and then Logan Tiki being one of the seniors on this team. You know, Logan last year from his tight end spot, I thought played pretty well, close to 180 receiving yards, four scores. That was Jacob from his tight end spot. Logan from the fullback spot, he rushed for about 170 yards and four scores. Both those guys I loved on the defensive side of the ball as well, and two guys that you're expecting a lot from this year on both ends.
7: Yeah, Jacob Hupp started as a sophomore outside linebacker, and then tight end, he was kind of our home run threat. He was able to get vertical in our play action passing game, and he, you know, he's doing more of the same with that this year. And then Logan Tiki's, you know, he's been on the field for 4 years for us. It's great having him out there. He's like having another coach on the field. He's helping guys at all positions get lined up, and then his ability to play at a high level at fullback and linebacker has been tremendous, and we have some ways we can get him the ball too. But we've got, you know, Axel Spence, he's moving to tight end from guard. We're going to start three new interior linemen, but what's kind of nice this year, we're 38 kids out, we're starting to get a two deep at every position, so hopefully we can keep some guys fresh.
1: You guys opened the season at home against David City. What do you want to see from the guys in the first contest of the year against the Scouts?
7: Well, for us to be successful, we got to finish drives and take care of the ball. David City, I think, is, you know, they're deep too. They have 40 kids out for football. They're very athletic. They're going to be a spread, you know, attack you out in space offense. Their defense is, they're going to give you some different looks, and they're going to be physical and do some movement at the point of attack. But they're a really good football team. It's going to be really tough week one.
1: David City, when I played against them when I was in high school 10 years ago, they were not a spread. They were not 8-man. You know, they were full house backfield, 11-man, power football. So it's very interesting to see how they've changed over the last decade or so. Again, visiting with Stanton head football coach Dave Stoddard here on Sports Talk, previewing the Mustangs' upcoming season, which gets started against the Scouts on August 28th. Anything else you'd like to add before we let you go for the rest of the weekend?
7: Yeah, just really excited for the game next week. Once again, the community and parents support that we get at Stanton is tremendous, and just looking to win each play and build on a successful season.
1: Again, Dave Stoddard, head football coach of Stanton, visiting with us on Sports Talk. Coach, thanks for taking time every day to visit us about the Mustang program, and good luck Friday against David City.
7: Thank you very much. Appreciate it.
1: You're welcome. Again, David Stoddard, head football coach of Stanton, here on Sports Talk. Before we get to head coach Jeff Beller, we have one more Burger King manager spot to fill real quick. It's getting close to 10 o'clock, and I know some people might have an early lunch, some people might not, but I know lunchtime's right around the corner. And first off, go ahead and introduce yourself and kind of talk about what you want to talk about.
8: All right, I'm Heather. I'm here at either store any time of the day. Lunch is coming. We have our 2-for-5 or our 3-for-7. You can get a chicken, a Whopper Jr., bacon cheeseburger, french fries, onion rings, a drink, chicken fries, one of our new Freezy Kings, and then we have our signature lemonades. It's strawberry or watermelon. I know it's going to be hot today, so come get one of those.
1: Awesome. Well, yeah, come in and get one of those. Again, the lunchtime starting up here in probably close to about an hour or so, so come in and do any of those deals, 2-for-5 or 3-for-7 that Heather just mentioned. And Heather, thanks for taking time to kind of preview what people can have for lunch today.
8: Absolutely.
1: You're welcome. So again, that is Heather out here at Burger King on South 13th Street in Norfolk. We have our final head coach coming up to the headset now, and it is Norfolk Catholics Jeff Beller. And coach, first off, thanks for taking some time to preview the upcoming season with us today.
9: You bet. Thank you. I appreciate you having me.
1: Yeah, you're welcome. So last year, I know it maybe didn't end the way you guys wanted it to, but still a very solid season, 7-3. And this year, you have a lot of returning juniors at that saw some playing time, and they're going to have to be really big this year with having an extremely small senior class. So just kind of talk about what you've seen through these first couple weeks of practice.
9: Yeah, you're right. You know, last year we got into the playoffs at 7-2 and then was beaten by UTAN, who had a very good football team. As the season went on, we got a little banged up, and really I think depth hurt us a little bit last year. So, again, we're seeing some of those things. We're not banged up yet, but as you mentioned, we don't have a lot of seniors. And so a lot of times after you get your kind of ones rolling and you're trying to roll some guys that can share time in with them, that's a little bit of youth involved, whether it might be some sophomores and even a couple freshmen that are getting some looks. So we have a lot of work to do there. I've been extremely happy with our work ethic from our kids, though. I think we've had a good 2 weeks of practice. We scrimmaged last night. I think got better from our week one scrimmage, but still have a lot of work to do. And I think every coach feels that way. As you go into week one, you have a lot of question marks when you're getting ready, and then you need to play that game. And usually you see some very good improvement even going into week two. So I'm excited for our guys to get to play, you know, next Friday night, and hopefully we'll have a great week of practice and preparation and get ourselves ready. And again, I know we will have some guys a little nerved up because we'll have some younger guys going with some older guys. You know, Cale Putney is probably is a senior for us and is a captain, an offensive and defensive lineman. And Cale shared a little time as a sophomore, played, and then he played all the time as a junior. So Cale has good experience back. You know, he knows what it takes, and I think he's been a good leader for us up front, and we need that. But we'll mix and match some other kids involved in the offense and the defense. I think defensively we may have a little more experience back. You know, our outside linebackers played a lot. We have a lot of defensive backs that played. I mentioned Cale already. He shared some time defensively. Miles Rainmakers was a starter on the defensive line. So we have some guys back defensively. Our inside linebackers, Mason Kautz and Manny Sanchez, both shared a little time last year. I think they look good. They look like they're ready to go. So I feel pretty good defensively in terms of the guys we can put out on the field. Obviously, we've got to try to get stops and mm-hmm. get the ball back. The kicking game was really a concern as we come into the season. That looks much better. Knox LaFleur will be our punter, and Knox has got good leg, and so I think he will punt the ball well for us. Cannon Burbach, I think, will be our long snapper. We're working on timing there. And then James Headley, I think, has worked into being a pretty good kicker for us, and that's kind of was an unknown thing as we started the year. Zach Pfeiffer is also working out there, and both those guys kicked the ball fairly well. So I feel a little better about that than I did when the season started. I was a little unsure where that would go, and so I feel good about that. And then again, offensively, we have a lot of guys that played some football, and we've just got to get them in positions to make plays. I think Knox LaFleur will be our quarterback as a sophomore, so we'll have to get him as ready as we can. I like our backfield and Blake Flood and Mason Kautz and James Lanham, Manny Sanchez, and Caden Newtzman. All those guys, I think, are capable of making plays and running for us. Mm-hmm. So feel good there. I think we got a good receiving crew. I think John Hartzell and Clay Rotherham and Jay Anderson and Braden Cush are all good receivers. And then our tight ends, Tristan Gudenkauf and Cam Burbach, I think, can play tight end. So we have guys. Now we just got to get them ready to play at that varsity level and be consistent in what they do. So, again, that's every coach's work that they're trying to put together and hopefully build depth through the year and hopefully not get banged up and have guys out. So we'll see how that all plays out. But I think our schedule's very, very good. We open with Hooper Loganview. And I don't know a lot about them. We haven't played the last couple of years. But then we really jump into a lot of good football teams. Bishop Newman was 13-0 last year. That's our second game. You know, they're the reigning state champs. Boone Central's awful good every year. Fremont Bergen's rated extremely high. Hardington Cedar Catholic's next rated high. And then Pierce, who's rated high in C1. That's a really, really difficult challenge that first 6 weeks of football. So we've got a lot of work to do in terms of getting ready for that. But again, you've heard coaches say for 100 years, we got to take one at a time. Well, that's fine. It just looks like a lot of good ones to me. So, yeah, it'll be a challenge for us.
1: Man, you took a lot of my talking points in that answer there, Coach. You made my job a little bit easier. not surprised where Knox LaFleur got his punting leg from, not one bit. One guy you hadn't brought up yet, you brought up Miles along the offensive and defensive, or along defensive lines, you brought up Kale along both sides, but Cade Young, you know, he's the starting center last year, making the switch over to guard this year. Just how big is he going to be being one of those offensive line returners?
9: Cade will be big for us, and we talked to him. He did a very good job for us at center, and we moved him to guard because we don't like to share our center a lot in terms of resting, and I think Cade's going to also play some defense. He'll share time in the defensive line. We'll Luke Gullibut will go to center, and I think Luke's done a very good job there too. But Kate's a good football player and will play a lot of football for us, and so I think he feels good. He's getting more comfortable at guard all the time, and so that little switch was hard, I think, early, and now I think it's much better. So we feel good about that, and again, repping all of our offensive line guys. Again, a lot of those O-line guys are playing some defensive line also. We have to find guys that we can rep in and out with them so we don't wear them out. I think it really, especially about the first 3 to 5 weeks, you have to do that. Or otherwise, you just don't look the same in the fourth quarter. You know, your team is tired and they can't go. So we're in the process of trying to build depth, getting guys ready.
1: I love the M&M boys at the inside linebacker spots with Mason and Manny, but two guys you can't forget about, Tristan Gudenkopf and Blake Flood at those outside linebacker spots. I thought they played really well from those two. So you talked with the inside linebacking core. I think your linebacking core in general is probably going to be your strong point on defense this year.
9: Those two guys, and Camden Burbach, will share time with them, and he is a sophomore, but Cam's a big kid. All those Burbach kids were big kids for us and good players for us through the years, and Cam will help there also. But you're right. I think our outside linebackers probably feel a lot more comfortable than they did a year ago going into football. It's difficult to start at any level as a sophomore. Sometimes you do that because those are the kids you have, so they'll be a much more comfortable. I like everything about our inside and outside linebackers, our defensive backs, our D line. There's some, you know, a couple guys that played a lot. There's some new guys in there. The one guy in the D line, I think, that's going to be a good player for us is Luke Collars, and I think Cutter Clawson, I think, will help us in there also. Cutter got a little banged up in practice, so we're kind of working him back in. Hopefully in a couple weeks that'll be fine, but they'll be a work in progress there, hopefully trying to find, you know, for four spots, trying to find eight guys that can share time. So that we're not quite there yet, but we're working towards that.
1: Again, visiting with Norfolk Catholic head football coach Jeff Beller here on Sports Talk. The Knights open up their season next week against Loganview at home on that Friday night. You'll be able to catch Norfolk Catholic three times here on our family, right here on My Country 106 Kicks. First outing you'll be able to hear is when we go out to Wahoo and they take on Bishop Newman on September 4th. Anything else you'd like to add, Coach, before we let you go this morning?
9: No, I appreciate what you do. It's always an exciting time for all students going back to school, whether they run cross country, play volleyball, play golf, whatever they do. It's exciting for them, and so I'm hoping that, you know, even across our community, we have Norfolk Senior High getting ready to rock and roll next Thursday night. Lutheran High, I believe, plays on Friday, and then we play on Friday also. So, you know, it's exciting for the young people, and hopefully they'll all go out and play well.
1: Again, Jeff Beller, head football coach at Norfolk Catholic, visiting with us on Sports Talk. Coach, first off, thanks for taking time to talk about the program, and good luck next Friday against Loganview.
9: You bet. Thank you. Appreciate you.
1: You're welcome. Again, that was Norfolk Catholic head coach Jeff Beller visiting with us on Sports Talk. That's going to wrap up our first show of the 2026-27 season. We'd like to thank all our guests for joining us, including our two Burger King employees who came in and talked about their deals today. Also like to thank Norfolk softball coach Cindy Watson, Battle Creek cross country coach Jackson Hang, football coach is Jeff Beller of Norfolk Catholic, Dave Stoudt of Stanton, and Jackson Cann of Lutheran High Northeast, and volleyball coaches Michaela Beller of Norfolk Catholic, Becky Sabota of Lutheran High Northeast, and Becky Schneider of Clarkson. Make sure you tune in to our family of stations when we open the 2026 football season next week. My Country 106 Kicks will be a Thursday night contest as Norfolk opens up with Lincoln North Star. Pregame will be at 6:40, kickoff at 7, and then 97.5 KXL will have a huge D1 showdown as Crofton, the D1 state runners-up, heads out to Thurston County to take on Pender. Again, that one's on 97.5 KXL Friday night at 7 o'clock. 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

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Later on, we'll go to New Jersey to talk about a woman who was able to retrieve a very important lost item. 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
10: Clear skies today with daytime highs approaching 84. North winds around 5 miles per hour. Mainly clear skies tonight, 60. Chance of thunderstorms tomorrow. Daytime highs approaching 78. Mainly cloudy skies expected.
11: 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I'm meteorologist Jennifer Wojcicki for 106 KIX. Currently 72.

Brooks and Dunn on My Country 106 Kicks. Don't forget, in just a couple minutes, we'll talk about what item a woman was able to retrieve after losing it in a New Jersey train. It's coming up after Kevin Powers. It's Move On My Country 106 Kicks.

Hi, Country 106 Kicks. Our story this hour takes us to New Jersey, where a woman who accidentally flushed her wedding ring down a train toilet was reunited with the object thanks to NJ Transit employees. The woman said she had just left the bathroom aboard an NJ Transit train when she realized her wedding ring was missing. She said she was meticulously getting all of the soap off of her hands with toilet paper and literally going finger by finger and crumpling it all up, trying to do it quickly. And when she threw it down the toilet, her ring went with. She reported the ring's loss to NJ Transit, which took

0: The ring was later returned to the woman on Monday at an NJ Transit customer service center. I mean, talk about an absolute relief. This was a really, really bad thing that could have happened here that did happen, but it is an awesome thing that she was able to get the ring back. But again, a major, major crisis averted that ring is not gone forever.
1: Ladies and gentlemen, Ted Baum talking to you from Elgin Livestock Sales. Elgin, Nebraska would like to invite you to our sale Monday, August 24th. We're going to start right at 1 o'clock. We're going to start out with the JLF7 calves. Here's 90 head of new crop calves, mostly black, few reds and red baldies on them. Steer and heifer calves, they've had two rounds of shots, and they're going to weigh from 3 to 450. Then we'll move into an outstanding line of feeder cattle from King Landon Cattle. Here's 400, black baldy, red white face, and a few Charcross open heifers, going to weigh 9 to 9 and a quarter. We'll color them up. The blacks and the black baldies will come together. The reds and Chars will come together. Also from King Landon Cattle, here's 225, black and black baldy, red and red white face, few cross, Char cross steers, going to weigh 9 and a quarter to 950. Austin Pitts going to be near 240, black and black baldy, red and red white face, open heifers, going to weigh 9 to 9 and a quarter. Randy Fry, here's 180. Now they're going to be 120 of them black and black baldies, 60 head of red and red white face, open heifers, going to weigh 9 to 10 and a quarter, 10 and a half. Bill Robinson, here's a set of steers coming off grass, 120 black and black baldy steers, a few reds on them, and they're coming right off grass. They're going to weigh 850 to 9 and a quarter. Joe Ken and Tyler Reisman, here's another 65 black and black baldy steers off grass, weigh 9 and a quarter. Here's another 65 pending steers, going to be black and black baldy steers off grass, weigh 9 and a half. Ryan and Crystal King, here's 65 black and black baldy open heifers, weigh 9 to 9 and a quarter. Brian Hinn and Kenny Yoakum, here's 65 black and black baldy steers off grass, going to weigh 8 and a quarter to 875. Kevin and Lisa Shrunk, here's 65. Mostly black steers and heifers, going to weigh 550 to 800 pounds, few red Angus on them. And they're green right off the grass. Brian and Kelsey Selding, here's 30 black Angus steers and heifers, going to weigh 850 to 975. Red Eyeshite, here's 15 black and black baldy steers, weigh 8 and a quarter to 850. Bob Pelster, going to be anywhere with 40 black and black baldy replacement quality heifers, officially calfed vaccinated. They're going to weigh 850 pounds, and black baldies are F1s. From Rich and Crone, here's 30 red and red white face steers, few blacks on them, steers and heifers, gonna weigh 575 to 7, extremely green. Mark Goobel's got 15 black steers and heifers, gonna weigh 650 to 750. Ronnie Weiss has got 20 black Angus and a few baldy steers, they're gonna weigh 8 to 850. McKillop and Son, here's 10 preg open heifers, gonna weigh 1150. Todd Duhacek, gonna be near 3 black Angus bred cows, they're solid mouth, they calf 830 for 45 days and they're mated black. We do expect more cattle by sale time, plus the usual run of weigh cows and bulls. That's Monday, August 24th. And watch the ads for our next upcoming sales. We'd love to see you ringside, but if you can't make it, view and bid on Cattle USA. Ladies and gentlemen, thanks for listening and have a great day. Hope to see you ringside.
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10: Jake's Country Weather.
11: Clear skies today with daytime highs approaching 84. North winds around 5 miles per hour. Mainly clear skies tonight, 60. Chance of thunderstorms tomorrow. Daytime highs approaching 78. Mainly cloudy skies expected. From the Weatherology Weather Center, powered by weatherology.com, I'm meteorologist Jennifer Wojcicki for 106 Kicks. Currently 79.

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Ian, coming up this hour, we've got music from Luke Bryan. Also, Parmalee and Bailey Zimmerman. Later on, we'll head to California to talk about a very strange pet insurance claim that was issued by a local family. It's all on the way this hour on My Country 106 Kicks.

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12: Clear skies today with daytime highs approaching 84. North winds around 5 miles per hour. Mainly clear skies tonight, 60. Chance of thunderstorms tomorrow. Daytime highs approaching 78. Mainly cloudy skies expected. From the Weatherology Weather Center, powered by weatherology.com, I'm meteorologist Jennifer Wojcicki for 106 Kicks. Currently 79.
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Thomas Rhett on My Country 106 Kicks. Don't forget, in just a couple minutes, we'll talk about the strange pet insurance claim issued by a California family. It's coming up after Dan and Shay. It's Say So on My Country 106 Kicks.

0: My Country 106 Kicks, our story this hour takes us to California, where the 18th annual Hambone Award, presented to the most unusual pet insurance claim, was given to a golden retriever who spent 72 days lost in the mountains. Nationwide Pet Insurance said Milo Bear was spooked by a sudden noise during a Christmas Day trip to the mountains near Lake Tahoe and fled up a cross-country ski trail. Milo then was missing for 72 days before turning up at a shelter, extremely thin but otherwise unharmed. He was able to return home to his family after 4 days in a veterinary hospital. The Hambone Award recognizes the most unusual pet insurance claim of the year is named in honor of a dog who became trapped inside his owner's refrigerator and ate an entire ham, leaving only the bone behind, and Milo's claim has won that award for the year. Yeah, I would say this is a pretty interesting pet insurance claim. It's wild that the dog ended up turning up after 72 days. It's awesome that he was able to be reunited with his family and now gets a very interesting award in the process.
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0: Miss out on modern Western square dancing classes this Monday night. 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
3: 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Meanwhile, he's opposed every serious attempt to ban congressional stock trading. Nebraskans can't afford lawmakers enriching themselves while our costs go through the roof. 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
14: Skies today with daytime highs approaching 84. North winds around 5 miles per hour. Mainly clear skies tonight, 60. Chance of thunderstorms tomorrow. Daytime highs approaching 78. Mainly cloudy skies expected. From the Weatherology Weather Center, powered by Weatherology.com, I'm meteorologist Jennifer Wojcicki for 106 KIX. Currently 79.

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Hey, don't forget about Modern Western Square Dance classes going on Monday night at the Westridge United Methodist Church here in Norfolk. This is an event that will be recurring on Monday nights from 7 to 9 p.m. Again, you don't want to

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And later on, we'll go to the Netherlands to talk about something found in a house that would make you want to move. It's all on the way this hour on My Country 106 Kicks.

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11: Clear skies today with daytime highs approaching 84. North winds around 5 miles per hour. Mainly clear skies tonight, 60. Chance of thunderstorms tomorrow. Daytime highs approaching 78. Mainly cloudy skies expected. From the Weatherology Weather Center, powered by Weatherology.com, I'm meteorologist Jennifer Wojcicki for 106 Kicks. Right now, it's 81 degrees.
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Luke Combs here on My Country 106 Kicks. Don't forget, in just a couple minutes, we'll talk about what is found in a house that would make most people want to move. It's coming up after Hudson Westbrook. It's Painted You Pretty on My Country 106 Kicks.

0: My Country 106 Kicks, our story this hour takes us to the Netherlands, where a woman discovered a snake in her bedroom closet that police later determined had escaped from a neighbor's home. The Limburg police said on social media that the woman called authorities to report that she had spotted a snake slithering through the clothes on her bedroom floor and that it had made its way into a closet. Police discovered the snake, a non-venomous python, had escaped from a neighbor's home. The neighbor was brought into the woman's home to retrieve the pet and bring it home. The owner will investigate how the python managed to escape and make sure it doesn't happen again, according to police. Yeah, I think I would be moving if this happened to me. Not only do I not want a snake in my house, the fact that it was from my neighbor, that it was my neighbor's pet, that just makes it a little bit worse. I don't think I would want to be around an area that has snakes like that. I think I would just end up moving if I were to ever be in a situation like that.
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6: Jet's Country Weather.
7: Clear skies today with daytime highs approaching 84. North winds around 5 miles per hour. Mainly clear skies tonight, 60. Chance of thunderstorms tomorrow. Daytime highs approaching 78. Mainly cloudy skies expected. 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Right now, it's 81 degrees.

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And coming up this hour, we've got music from Nate Smith, also Dylan Marlowe and Kenny Chesney. Later on, we'll head to Florida to talk about a man who broke a world record. It's all on the way this hour on My Country 106 Kicks.

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11: Country weather. Ample sunshine expected this afternoon, with daytime highs approaching 83. Winds out of the northeast, 5 to 10 miles per hour. Partly cloudy tonight, lows around 61. High of 79, tomorrow, chance of rain showers. From the Weatherology Weather Center, powered by weatherology.com, I'm meteorologist Jennifer Wojcicki for 106 Kicks. Right now, it's 81 degrees.

Kelsey Ballerini on My Country 106 Kicks. Don't forget, in just a couple minutes, we'll talk about a man from Florida who broke a world record. It's coming up after Parker McCollum on My Country 106 Kicks.

0: Hi, Country 106 Kicks. Our story this hour takes us to Florida, where a man launched a miniature basketball into a hoop from a distance of over 100 feet to break his own Guinness World Record. The man threw the ball into the hoop from a distance of 102 feet and 11.76 inches to break the Guinness World Record for the longest miniature basketball shot back on the 4th of July. He previously set the record in March with a distance of 101 feet and 8.47 inches. The man previously set the record for the most consecutive miniature basketball shots in September of 2025 when he made 232 baskets. He said he honed his skills as a national competitor at the game Papa Shot, a head-to-head arcade game featuring mini basketballs and two hoops. This is a pretty cool world record to have. Having played Papa Shot before at different events, it's one of those things where being over 100 feet like that, you would really have to arc the ball well when you shoot it. There's a lot of factors that have to go into this, and it's kind of amazing that he was able to get all those factors to line up, and he was able to make this shot a really, really cool thing, and he is now a world record holder, breaking his own record that he set earlier this year.
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0: iCountry 106 Kicks. Hey, you don't want to miss out on the barbecue put on by the Animal Shelter of Northeast Nebraska. It's coming up next month. It's going to be on September 27th at the Warhorse Center in Norfolk. The barbecue is the Animal Shelter of Northeast Nebraska's signature annual community event, bringing together families, pet lovers, and local businesses for an afternoon of food, entertainment, and fun in support of homeless animals throughout Northeast Nebraska. Guests will enjoy a delicious barbecue meal, exciting raffles, sweepstakes prizes, adoptable animals, and educational exhibits highlighting animal welfare and responsible pet ownership.
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8: Kids Country Weather.
9: Ample sunshine expected this afternoon, with daytime highs approaching 83. Winds out of the northeast, 5 to 10 miles per hour. Partly cloudy tonight, lows around 61. High of 79 tomorrow, chance of rain showers. From the Weatherology Weather Center, powered by...

day, Potts Farm was a place to go. Load a truck up, hit the dirt road. Jump the barbed wire, spread the word. Light the bonfire and call the girls. King and the Can and the Marlboro Man. Jack and Jim were a few good men. Where you learn how to kiss and cuss and fight too. Better watch out for the boys in blue. And all this small town, he said, she said. Ain't it funny how rumors spread? Like I know something y'all don't know. Man, that talk is getting old. You better mind your business, man. Watch your mouth. For I have to knock that loud mouth out. I'm tired of talking, man. Y'all ain't listening. Them old dirt roads.

My Country 106 Kicks, you are chatting with Carson just past 2 o'clock on a Saturday afternoon, and coming up this hour, we've got music from Dan and Shay, also Jelly Roll and Luke Combs. And later on, we'll talk about an Arkansas woman who won the lottery. It's all this hour on My Country 106 Kicks.

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5: Ample sunshine expected this afternoon with daytime highs approaching 83. Winds out of the northeast, 5 to 10 miles per hour. Partly cloudy tonight, lows around 61. High of 79, tomorrow, chance of rain showers. From the Weatherology Weather Center, powered by weatherology.com, I'm meteorologist Jennifer Wojcicki for 106 Kicks. Currently 82.
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Thomas Rhett on My Country 106 Kicks. Don't forget, in just a couple minutes, we'll talk about an Arkansas woman who won the lottery. It's coming up after Russell Dickerson. Here's Worth Your Wild on My Country 106 Kicks.

0: My Country 106 Kicks, our story this hour takes us to Arkansas, where a woman visited a lottery vending machine and picked a ticket at random, ended up earning her a $100,000 prize. The Mississippi County resident told Arkansas scholarship lottery officials she was at a Kroger store when she visited the vending machine. She selected a scratch-off ticket at random, and the 50 times ticket turned out to be a $100,000 winner. She said she just pushed a random button and that she didn't realize it would have been such a big prize. She said her first call was to her husband, who needed some convincing that the ticket was real, and then her second call was to her best friend. She said she's going to put her money into savings for the time being. Really, really awesome thing here for this woman to have won the lottery. You hear about it happening quite a bit, but still the odds of winning the lottery are so small. So it's awesome that she was able to win $100,000 off of a scratch-off ticket.
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4: Why did Pete Ricketts spend millions to get himself appointed to the U.S. Senate? Ricketts knows D.C. is pay to play. Since going to D.C., Ricketts has increased his net worth almost 30%. He voted to lower his own taxes and made a killing dumping shares before a looming government shutdown. Meanwhile, he's opposed every serious attempt to ban congressional stock trading. Nebraskans can't afford

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3: Jet's Country Weather.
4: Ample sunshine expected this afternoon, with daytime highs approaching 83. Winds out of the northeast, 5 to 10 miles per hour. Partly cloudy tonight, lows around 61. High of 79, tomorrow, chance of rain showers. From the Weatherology Weather Center, powered by weatherology.com, I'm meteorologist Jennifer Wojcicki for 106 KIX. Currently 82.

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13: Kids Country Weather.
14: Sunshine expected this afternoon, with daytime highs approaching 83. Winds out of the northeast, 5 to 10 miles per hour. Partly cloudy tonight, lows around 61. High of 79 tomorrow, chance of rain showers. 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Currently 82.
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6: 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Meanwhile, he's opposed every serious attempt to ban congressional stock trading. Nebraskans can't afford lawmakers enriching themselves while our costs go through the roof. 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
9: Jake's Country Weather.
10: Ample sunshine expected this afternoon, with daytime highs approaching 83. Winds out of the northeast, 5 to 10 miles per hour. Partly cloudy tonight, lows around 61. High of 79, tomorrow, chance of rain showers. From the Weatherology Weather Center, powered by Weatherology.com, I'm meteorologist Jennifer Wojcicki for 106 Kicks. Currently 82.

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17: Ample sunshine expected this afternoon with daytime highs approaching 83. Winds out of the northeast, 5 to 10 miles per hour. Partly cloudy tonight, lows around 61. High of 79 tomorrow, chance of rain showers. 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Right now, 84.
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8: Ample sunshine expected this afternoon with daytime highs approaching 83. Winds out of the northeast, 5 to 10 miles per hour. Partly cloudy tonight, lows around 61. High of 79 tomorrow, chance of rain showers. From the Weatherology Weather Center, powered by weatherology.com, I'm meteorologist Jennifer Wojcicki for 106 KIX. Right now, 84.

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11: Lows dip down to about 61. Tonight, under partly cloudy skies, east winds around 5 miles per hour. Chance of rain showers. Tomorrow, high temperatures reach up to 79. Cloudy skies expected. Partly cloudy. Tomorrow night, chance for storms, 62. From the Weatherology Weather Center, I'm meteorologist Jennifer Wojcicki for 106 Kicks. Right now, it's 84 degrees.

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11: Low 60.

Tomorrow night, chance for storms, 62. From the Weatherology Weather Center, I'm meteorologist Jennifer Wojcicki for 106 KIX. Right now, it's 84 degrees.

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6: Let's count them down, y'all. My name is Fitz. That's F-I-T with a Z, and it's time to play the hits. Welcome to the most impactful countdown in country music. This is the Country Top 40, and man, I love spending these weekends with you. We've got a fresh 44 hours of country music, and we're going to count every single one of them down together. School is officially back in session. We get a brand new batch of kindergartners walking into school for the very first time. Seniors walking in knowing that this is their last first day. Football's firing back up at those Friday night lights, and somehow, here we are, already in the home stretch of summer. So turn it up wherever you are, because the late summer country music bash is officially underway. And if we're all headed back to school, we might as well get schooled in country music by the two artists who owned the top of this countdown last weekend. Morgan Wallen, Ella Langley, last week's number one with I Can't Love You Anymore.

0: very first number one hit song as a duo, and I have a feeling it's not going to be their last. Ella Langley and Morgan Wallen spent their second week at the top with I Can't Love You Anymore. So we're going to find out if they can hang on for a third week in a row. Wouldn't that be something? The countdown begins now.
1: Number 40.
0: And we got Brantley Gilbert kicking things off with a brand new one that he wrote with Brock Berryhill, Hardy, and Taylor Phillips. Here's Brantley and Good.

0: That's a brand new debut right there from Brantley Gilbert called Good Damn, starting off at number 40 on the countdown. And I do want to emphasize that was Good Damn. All right, now this next artist on the countdown might be a Grammy-winning superstar, but when she's off the road, Kacey Musgraves is apparently a little bit of a creative homebody. She's into clay sculpting, journaling, and spinning old vinyl records. And when she really needs to clear her head, she just gets on a horse and goes for a ride. Now she's saddling up right now on the countdown. Number 39 on the CT40 stage with Dry Spell.
1: It's been a real long 335 days.

Dry spell from Texas's own Casey Musgraves, holding strong for another week at number 39 of Fitz, playing all the hits on the Country Top 40 Countdown. As we continue with a guy who's got a little pop in the tank and a little R&B in the soul. But make no mistake, there's plenty of country running through it. Here's Jacob Hackworth moving into the Country Top 40 with What Took You So Long, number 38. You told

0: What took you so long? From our boy Jacob Hackworth, stepping back one to number 38 on the Country Top 40 with Fitz. Coming up, there's a moment in every artist's career when it finally hits them. Wait a second, this thing is really happening. And for Ashley McBride, that moment came courtesy of Miranda Lambert. And what Miranda said to her changed the way Ashley saw her entire career. And she's going to tell you the story coming up next on the Country Top 40 with Fitz.
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0: lows dip down to about 61. Tonight, under partly cloudy skies, east winds around 5 miles per hour. Chance of rain showers. Tomorrow, high temperatures reach up to 79. Cloudy skies expected. Partly cloudy. Tomorrow night, chance for storms, 62. From the Weatherology Weather Center, I'm meteorologist Jennifer Wojcicki for 106 KIX. Right now, 84.
1: A look at the forecast around northeast Nebraska from Weatherology and My Country 106 KIX is brought to you by Flooring Solutions of Norfolk.
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3: That's Flatland Cavalry right there, and I love those guys. And we're playing it from A to Z, from Aldean to Zimmerman, covering the entire country music alphabet and telling all the stories behind them, continuing on with a group that lands right in the middle of that alphabet. It's Flatland Cavalry, number 37, with Ned.

0: back.
1: Flatland Cavalry going up one to number 37 with Never Coming Back. And Fitz playing all the hits. And you know what? I just love this story because Ashley McBride's career was starting to take off and people were recognizing her everywhere. I mean, everywhere she went, they're like, oh my gosh, it's Ashley McBride. And Ashley still didn't think she was famous. So she once tried explaining that to Miranda Lambert, and Miranda looked at her right in the eyes and said, hey, you think you're not. They think you are. Who do you think is right? And that'll put it in perspective real quick. And I think all these years later, we know who was right. Up next at number 36, Ashley McBride with What If We Don't?

0: Ashley McBride sliding back to the number 36 with What If We Don't. And before I move on, I want to take a second for somebody who became a part of the country music family in a pretty unique way. We lost Hayden Panettiere over the weekend at just 36 years old last weekend. And for country fans, we knew her as Juliet Barnes on Nashville, a role that brought her right into our world and earned her 2 Golden Globe nominations. And by the way, if you haven't started watching Nashville, yes, it's several years old, but it is a great representation of what our country music industry is all about.
1: Wasn't that long ago I was getting off the bus from Alabama. Everybody thinks I'm just a flash in the pan.
2: You can do this.
1: I know.
3: I can catch the moon in my hand.
0: And Hayden grew up in front of America, from Heroes to Scream to Nashville. But away from the cameras, she was also very open about the battles and a lot of the heartbreak that she faced in her own life. She was only 36 years old. She leaves behind an 11-year-old daughter, Kea. So from all of us here at the Country Top 40, our hearts are with Hayden's daughter, her family, her friends, and everybody who loved her. Way, way too young. As we get back to the hits right now. Up next at number 35, Kevin Powers and Shaboozey with a song called Move On.

0: 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The Amazing Formula right after this.
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0: What's up, Kojo? That's Cody Johnson right there. Fitz fam member, always part of the family on the Country Top 40, climbing back up on this saddle. Number 34 is Cody Johnson with Horseback.
8: He's a ranch hand. In a pinch, man. 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
1: Cody Johnson, y'all, riding up one to number 34 with Horseback. Let me tell you, you know what I love about Megan Maroney's music right now? First of all, she has an amazing cult following. They are awesome. And I call them the Ronies. She doesn't necessarily call her fan base the Ronies. I just think it works. So the Ronies love her. And it never really feels written when Megan does it. It feels like you just sort of walked in on a conversation you probably weren't supposed to hear. And that's because most of it comes straight from her life. Megan says she doesn't walk into a writing room trying to chase a hit song. She just writes what she's actually living. And that is why she's connecting. I'm telling you. Turns out a whole lot of us are living it too. Number 33, here's Megan Maroney with Medicine.

0: Megan Maroney with a little bit of that medicine. Hanging on tight at number 33 for another week. You are listening to the most impactful countdown in country music on the Country Top 40 with Fitz and Mission Control. 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The countdown is on. 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
18: Low slip down to about 61 tonight under partly cloudy skies, east winds around 5 miles per hour. Chance of rain showers tomorrow. High temperatures reach up to 79. Cloudy skies expected. Partly cloudy tomorrow night. Chance for storms 62. From the Weatherology Weather Center, I'm meteorologist Jennifer Wojcicki for 106 KIX. Right now, 84.

right here, the original Country Top 40 Studios. And next up, this artist is a triple threat. He's a songwriter, a singer, and he could cook up a mean pot of Texas chili. Here's Parker McCollum with Killing Me, number 32.

0: Killing Me from Parker McCollum, extending his stay at number 32. You know, before country artist Shane Proffitt was making money playing country music, he was making it the old-fashioned way, mowing ditches back home in Tennessee. That's right. And that led to a conversation about the little jobs that we found as kids to make a few bucks. And that's when Shane learned about a Texas business opportunity that he apparently missed out on completely.
1: You actually, you know, did some work. You mowed ditches and stuff, right?
2: Yeah.
1: In Tennessee.
2: Yep.
1: You know what I did in high school to make money?
2: What?
1: I painted addresses on curbs. $20 a curb with a stencil, the background, painted the numbers on people's homes.
2: Wait, where was this?
1: Texas.
2: Here in Texas?
1: Yeah.
2: Because back home, they don't let you paint on any curb.
1: Are you kidding?
2: Uh-uh.
1: In Tennessee, you can't paint on curbs?
2: No, you can't.
1: Seriously. That is money for kids.
2: I know. they're robbing them.
1: Yeah, make a change.
2: They're robbing them.
0: I'm with Shane. Let the kids paint the curbs, y'all. $20 a house, 5 houses a day. That's $100. Come on. Although in Shane's case, I think the whole country music thing ended up working out a little bit better with our number 31 song, Shane Proffitt with Long Live Country.

country, moving back one to number 31. And listen, everybody, real quick. Yeah, look up toward the sky because we are about to witness a launch. Not a SpaceX Falcon 9. This is the CT-40 launch pad, all right? Where we send careers into orbit. It's one of my favorite segments on the countdown, and it's all brought to you this weekend by my friends at T-Mobile. And all right, y'all, the rocket is on the pad. And this weekend, we got a 22-year-old out of 6 Mile, South Carolina, ready to light this thing up. And Blake Whiten may already sound familiar. If you've let your streaming app run for a little while, there's a pretty good chance you found him. This song alone is closing in on 20 million streams. And he's got that sound that's really hitting hard in country music right now. But now it's time to find out what happens when we take Blake from the digital world and fire him straight into country radio on the most impactful countdown in country music. So, CT-40 Mission Control, Blake Whiten is go for launch with a song called Bet On.

0: CT40 Mission Control. We are all fueled up, and Blake Whiten is go for launch with a song called Bet On That. And what did you think of the song? I'd love to get your input right now, because your input is what makes all the difference. 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I know that Blake and his entire family is listening to the Country Top 40 right now in Nashville, Tennessee. And congratulations to you, Blake. I know this is one of the greatest weekends of your life. And your CT40 launch pad was brought to you by my friends at T-Mobile.
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0: Welcome back, y'all. This is the Country Top 40 with Fitz, and our climb to number one rolls on. But before we get back into it, you know, I just want to say I'm thinking about our CT40 family dealing with some serious weather right now, especially last week. Our friends in Hawaii with Hurricane Lala. Everybody in Indiana still cleaning up after those horrible floods, and communities all across North America getting hit by some crazy storms and wildfires. If that is you, just know that your country music family is thinking about you. Stay safe. Take care of each other. And all right, we still got a long way to go to climb. The numbers are getting smaller, the air's getting thinner, but the hits are getting bigger. The next 30 right now start on the Country Top 40 with Fitz.
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0: And the songwriters on this one are Alex Maxwell, Ethan Eskew, Evan Mayo, Jordan Centers, and Presley Aaron. And of course, the guy singing on it, Chase Matthew. Here he is.

Matthews slipping back one to number 30. And Fitz playing all the hits on the country top 40. And the story of two people right now who know they probably shouldn't be together. All right, they know it. But they're not exactly great at staying apart either. Have you been there? Have you been in a relationship like that? Luke Combs up right now with Rethink Some Things, number 29.

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You know, you think that there'd be a point in your career where you see your face on a giant billboard in Nashville and just think, yep, everybody, I made it. I'm on the